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1: in the mix.
2: Yes, we are back and to take us home. Yeah, there's nothing like home, no place like home. All those people who love TNT and call it home, I need to see you or feel you right now. Feel those vibes as we give it to you right here on your Monday night.

0: Underground is sort of a state of information control. Rather than a place, it means having a lot of control about who knows what, about who you are and where you are. So you don't have a phone in the house. All phone calls were made from phone booths. I didn't hang out in places where a lot of people from my past were going to recognize me.
1: It's a parallel universe. I mean, the number of times that I would run into people who should have recognized me and didn't was astronomical. Because how would they recognize you? You were underground. So you couldn't possibly be walking out of that theater because you're not here. You're invisible.

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It's Monday night. 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Special guest tonight, all the way from Detroit. We got our friend DJ Skies on the ones and twos. So that's about all you're going to hear from us tonight. We're going to let Skies take over. That's DJ Skies, S-K-E-E-Z. Check that out on Instagram.

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1: What up, though? What up, though? It's your girl, DJ Ski. You are now live in the mix. I'm coming to you from Detroit. 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

0: I want to thank everybody who tuned in today to catch this mix right here. That was my girls, James Brown, signed to Defected Records, coming out with their new album, executive produced by Ann Fiddler. If they come to your city, make sure you're catching them, because it's so live. We also heard some new music from Remarkable. That song's called Complication. So much good stuff in here. I hope you had some fun. Once again, it's your girl, DJ Skies. You can catch me on all the socials at DJ Skies 313. We're going to ride it out with Louis Vega. Come on.
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And it was an incredible vibe. Shout out to KP for doing the sound and everything at the stage. It was incredible. Yeah, it was such a great vibe. And it was definitely, excuse me, it was such a different vibe than the previous years. It was like hip hop. There were some really good acoustic acts, like Sean Beanhouse was really fantastic. We had some Juno nominees, including Karina and Witness as well. So, again, amazing. And I'm really excited for the next 905 Fest. I hope you are too. I hope if you came out, tell me, what did you think? Did you like it? I'm sure you loved it, but yeah, just let me know. So also, before we get into some dope house tunes tonight, some house, tech house, even some UKG tonight, I'm going to open my laptop because we have a release from a rapper up in Montreal, Quebec. His name is Lil Nitchy, and this song is a brand new song called Do I Know Ya. It's super sick, and he sent it to me, he submitted it, and also, by the way, before I get into that, if you are a producer, like, if you produce, like, EDM, any sort of, anything under the EDM genre, whether it be Afro House or, like, industrial techno, send it my way, please. DJGIGIZAN on Instagram, and you can find my email through that. I'm really begging, please send your stuff in. Definitely, I need more local producers, and I'm always open to having your work on the show. I feel like not enough people ask me, sometimes people DM me, they're like, oh, how do I submit something for your show? And I'll like tell them how, and they don't do anything about it. So please don't do that. Just, you know, send me a DM if you want to know how to submit. My email is right in my Instagram, so you can just email me directly, send me your stuff. I'm always down to listen, especially if you're local or if you're Canadian. Definitely love that. Yeah, so this song is by Lil Nitchy. It's produced by Bailey's as well, who's a producer up in Montreal. And it was released pretty recently. When was it released? August 14th. So this is a pretty new release. I just happened to open my laptop up right here because it keeps sleeping. But I'm really excited to play it for y'all. And after that, we're going to get into some dope house, some dope techno, some new releases, some UKG as well. So without further ado, this is Do I Know Ya by Lil Nitchy, produced by Bailey's. Let's hit it.

So that was Do I Know Ya by Lil Nitchy, produced by Bailey's. And once again, I want to put out there, I know a lot of students that come to Mac, I kind of found this out later, but if you produce even as a Mac student and you want to get your music out there and you kind of don't know any good portals for getting your music out there, I guess, in the Hamilton or GTA community, then you can also send in your stuff too. Like, you don't, you know, we live here for CFMU, for independent artists, for community. And that includes you. That includes you as a McMaster student. So if you want to get your music out there, please don't be shy to send it my way. And if you're just a producer otherwise and you want to hear your track on the radio and you want to get it out there, then also email me. Just email me if you produce EDM, and I would love to get in contact with you. So we're going to start the night with a song called Wub Rhythm by Coulter, just because I think it's a really good tech, deep tech type of vibe, really good bassy kind of stuff. I just think it sets the mood for tonight. So without further ado, this is Wub Rhythm by Coulter, and we're gonna mix into some pretty dope house stuff. So I hope you enjoy.

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0: Feeling. 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
2: It's all love. 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

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To the top of the deck and I'm peeling. To the top of the deck. 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

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Happy Welcome Week. Don't go anywhere, because coming on right now is Nightbird with some excellent, excellent ambient selections. Thank you so much for tuning in, and see you next week. Thank you.

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Starting off with Contact out of Toronto with something from Undercurrents, music of Jordan Nobles. That beautiful track is called Stasis, and it leads into another beautiful piece of music, something brand new from David Shea. This is A Sutra. Thanks for tuning in.

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That's Ain O'Dwyer with The Feast of Fools. Into the second hour now of the Nightbird program. Thanks for tuning in. 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
16: Hi, friends and neighbors. This is Paul at the Breakfast of Champions, inviting all of you to come down here and see us. 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It's the same eclectic potpourri we've been giving to the public for 15 years in the same location. Looking for good jazz? We've got it. Not the kind of jazz you were looking for. Perhaps we might interest you in this. What? Still not good enough for you? Well, take this. How about blues? Feel like you've had a hard day and it's only 10:30 a.m.?
17: You know.
16: Need we say more? Longing for something more exotic, maybe? That's right, Hawaii. Or maybe even the untouched beauty of Bali.

0: in the market for soul music. Not the soul music you had in mind? Well, take this little gem for a test drive. Maybe it's the Craftmatic bed you want. Well, I can't give it to you. Try Gordy Tapp. We do have our fair share of big-time celebrities, though.
1: Now, this is Ray Goulding reminding you to write if you get work.
0: And Paul reminding you to come down and hear us every Thursday morning on The Breakfast of Champions, 10:30, or get here at about 10:15 after the BBC News and enjoy the SBSBS. That's the set before the show begins set. There'll be flapjacks and balloons for the kiddies. We're located just about 100 yards from the intersection of 6th Line and 15 Side Road in Outer Speyside. Look for the converted horse trailer in the middle of a big field. And if you get lost, just ask the party girl for directions.
2: Party, party!
3: I'm really looking forward to this, Martha.
4: Stock markets are in turmoil following yesterday's announcement from Butterflies and Emery Board that the proposed toenail is down by the seashore. Witches and minivans continue to frolic under intense chocolate pudding.
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Welcome to the Nightbird program. My name is Michael, and that was Florian T.M. Zeizig with Embody Source Energy from A New Life, a recording that came out in 2025. We spent a lot of time on music that came out last year, and I continue to hear all kinds of great music from last year, so there you'll be hearing more for sure, but we covered 4 weeks of it, so we're, it'll be showing up here and there like other years do.

backward in time to 1981. Amazingly enough, like 45 years ago, David Casper with Carmel Valley Sunset. 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

0: Good morning, everybody. 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This is the Local Food Movement, and I'm your host, Rachel Henderson. And on the show, we just talk about, you guessed it, local food. We have had all kinds of people on the show, beekeepers and herbalists and tea makers and coffee roasters. And one of my favorite type of guests is always someone who prepares food because there's just so much to talk about. And with me today, I have Christy Van Beek from Apothecary Kitchen. Welcome.
1: Thank you so much, Rachel.
0: Yeah, I'm so glad you could be
1: here
0: today. Pleasure
1: to be here, and thank you for having me.
0: Yeah, I'm so glad. I can't wait to talk about Apothecary Kitchen. So you've got your Apothecary Kitchen. It is in the Farmer's Market. It's down in that little alley where all the amazing food is, like Mae's Thai Kitchen and all kinds of awesome stuff. So tell me you ended up there.
1: Yeah, so it's the adventure began. I actually... my background is that I'm a cellular and molecular biologist. Ooh, by training.
0: Cool.
1: And for the majority of my career, I was the national anti-aging educator for the company that makes Botox.
0: What?
1: So I used to...
0: Wow, I wasn't expecting that.
1: teach folks about how to reverse signs of aging on the skin topically.
0: Right.
1: You know, using a variety of vitamins, so things like vitamin A, vitamin C, and different things to prevent damage, to protect the skin. So that was my career. And in 2017, I was diagnosed with an inoperable brain tumor.
0: Wow.
1: That's wrapped around my carotid artery, cannot be touched.
0: Wow.
1: And, you know, that was pretty devastating at age 34.
0: Mm-hmm.
1: So well, I was fortunate to have the blessing of a paid sick leave, and I used that time to research how to delay cancer progression throughout the body.
0: Mm-hmm.
1: And so I spent about 3 years just researching how to delay cancer progression. I landed on a whole foods plant-based diet, and I created Apothecary Kitchen to share those foods and share this type of food with other people in our community who need it as well.
0: Amazing. Wow. And so did you always have the bricks and mortar space in the farmer's market, or did you start somewhere else and then you moved there?
1: That I actually started up at the farmer's market.
0: Wow.
1: August 21st, 2021, right smack dab in the middle of the pandemic.
0: Amazing.
1: I figured there are, you know, it was a tough time to start a business, but there was nowhere to go but to grow. So it couldn't get harder than middle of the pandemic as a business.
0: That's so incredible. And then so how do you use plants to delay the progression of cancer, or how can they be used for that?
1: Yeah, there's a lot of plants. So plants are just so cool.
0: I mean,
1: there's so much biological diversity within the plant kingdom, and there's over 25,000 active molecules that have been identified in plants that are beneficial to human health.
0: Wow.
1: So some of those molecules, things like sulforaphane or allicin. So sulforaphane you're going to find in cruciferous vegetables.
0: Mm-hmm.
1: Allicin you're going to find in your garlics and your allium family, the onions.
0: Right.
1: They have known anti-cancer properties.
0: Okay.
1: And those are just a couple.
0: Of course. You know? Yeah, yeah.
1: There's 25,000 molecules out there. So there's many, many, many, many more.
0: Mm-hmm.
1: And, you know, if we are constantly flooding our tissues with these molecules that are beneficial to our body, and we're giving the body the tools and resources it needs to find damage, fight damage, prevent damage, we can leave our body in a state where it's more able to heal itself.
0: Right, right.
1: And I'm careful to use the word heal.
0: Of course, yeah. Yes,
1: right?
0: Because, I mean, we have to say we're not doctors, of course, but there's so many studies out there that do support this.
1: Even though we're not doctors, we all have this amazing thing called an immune system. And that's its entire job.
0: Yeah.
1: You know?
0: Exactly.
1: It is there to heal us.
0: Yeah.
1: If you cut your finger, it will heal itself.
0: For sure.
1: So we all have this innate ability within us. Mm. And it's really just a matter of supporting the immune system so that it can really function optimally.
0: For sure. And there are so many factors. I mean, nutrition obviously is one. Stress levels is another. Like there's sleep, and there's so many factors that go into supporting our immune system and just our body in general, right? So when you were studying the molecular effects of, or the cellular effects, am I saying this right? Of whole foods, what kind of, how did you do the research? Did you do it in a clinic or in just at your house, or how did you do all that?
1: I would say this was more like just sifting through data. I mean, right. I can't even tell you, I have a mountain of books at home that I bought during that period of time I read.
0: Yeah.
1: So read a lot of books, listened to a lot of podcasts. I love listening, finding those experts who are kind of on the cutting edge of science and hearing what they have to say. Because on average, it takes about 13 years to disseminate new science into medical practice.
0: Right.
1: And so which makes sense. Our doctors are busy too.
0: Mm-hmm, for sure.
1: They have full patient loads. They have full days. They don't have time to read every article in every journal and stay on top of all of the science that's coming out.
0: For sure.
1: And so it can take a very long time for new information to reach them. Mm-hmm. And so I like to just go right to the source and kind of hear what's going on, what's kind of the latest and greatest right now, and try to just put that into practice in my life away.
0: That's so great. When I was in school for holistic nutrition, one of the things we had to do is read a lot of journals and just go through tons of information.
1: Yes.
0: And one thing that always struck me was that there's always new information coming out because they're constantly evaluating the impact of things. Like I'm sure you remember, eggs have been like vilified and then glorified many times back and forth, right? Because they're just constantly doing new research on things and they're discovering new things because we are evolving. Our bodies are evolving in a way, right? To adapt to our situation and our environments and stuff like that. So it's, I always thought that was so cool to like read those journals. And so if listeners out there, you can actually access a lot of those journals. They're kind of dense, but they are good to read. They're interesting. Yeah.
1: PubMed, of course, is a great source of finding, you know, qualified data that's can be very useful, but as you said, it can be heavy to wade through.
0: Yeah,
1: so
0: for sure.
1: I feel like my superpower is to wade through that and then turn it into actionable items that,
0: amazing,
1: you know, can hopefully inspire people to adopt better habits.
0: So let's talk about some of those actionable items. What was one of the first things you did in Apothecary Kitchen for the community?
1: I would say at Apothecary Kitchen, our main focus is on food, of course.
0: Yeah.
1: I call it an apothecary, by the way, because back at the turn of the century, pre-pharma, an apothecarian was essentially a pharmacist who would create remedies for you depending on what your symptoms were and depending on what illness you had, using a lot of spices and roots and plants and herbs. And so I kind of see that because we cook using spices and plants and roots and herbs, we sort of are doing a similar thing by creating these meals that are just loaded, very nutrient dense meals that also are high in fiber.
0: I have fiber.
1: My favorite. I don't know if you'd call it, it's technically not a nutrient. It's a subcategory of a macronutrient.
0: Yes.
1: But, you know, I think if anyone wants to count anything, don't count calories, don't count grams of protein, don't count grams of carbs, count grams of fiber because it's really the fiber that supports a healthy and abundant gut microbiome.
0: For sure.
1: And if you want to have a healthy immune system, that's probably the best place to focus.
0: Right.
1: But coming back to your question, what are some of the things that I identified through my research? Yes, food is a key pillar, but I have five pillars of health that I like to teach. So one is around fasting and some of the cellular regeneration benefits of fasting. One item is, of course, eating great foods, a nutrient-dense diet that's high in fiber. One is exercise.
0: Mm-hmm.
1: Moving our bodies. Our bodies were made to move, mm-hmm. and they don't do well when we're sedentary.
0: Yeah.
1: My fourth pillar is to focus on gut health mm-hmm. and having a healthy and robust, diverse mm-hmm. microbiome.
0: Yeah.
1: And the last one is a mindfulness, meditation, and rest, reducing our stress levels, reducing our cortisol, mm-hmm. because cortisol can have a pretty big influence on our health and our bodies.
0: Yeah, for sure. And so were people pretty receptive to the program that you offered and the different foods?
1: Yeah. I mean, we've been on a growth trajectory since the day we opened.
0: And amazing.
1: In a way, a good friend of mine told me before I opened the business, Christy, if you create it, they will come. It was like a warning. Like,
0: yeah.
1: Just be careful. Be careful what you create.
0: Yeah, yeah.
1: And I think, you know, starting at the market, we really found like-minded individuals who mm-hmm. also understand that, you know, loosely I'll say food is medicine. Mm-hmm. You know, yeah. Food is medicine. It not to replace conventional medicine, but food is medicine.
0: Yeah.
1: And I think a lot of people do understand how beneficial eating mm-hmm. Whole foods is. And so we really found our people. Yeah. At the market.
0: Yeah.
1: And so one of the things that we do at Apothecary Kitchen is everything that we produce goes into canning jars.
0: Oh, like I love glass. That. That's great.
1: And we do a buyback system with our jars.
0: Mm-hmm.
1: So we know that we have a pretty solid return rate on our jars. Like
0: right.
1: about 60% of people are coming back from week to week.
0: Oh, that's great.
1: And, you know, are really consistently...
0: Mm-hmm.
1: Enjoying some of our meals every single week. So
0: yeah. Oh, that's
1: a good feeling.
0: What do you think some of the challenges are that people face when it comes to eating more whole foods?
1: Time.
0: Yeah.
1: Time, I think, is the biggest one that I hear. Because really, you need time to go purchase the foods.
0: Mm-hmm.
1: It takes time to prep
0: the
1: ingredients. And
0: for sure.
1: If preparing vegetables is not part of your everyday, it might take longer than mm-hmm. it needs to, just because maybe nobody ever taught you how to de-stem kale in 2 seconds.
0: Yes.
1: Or, you know what I mean?
0: Yeah, for sure.
1: Just little things.
0: Yeah.
1: So practice mm-hmm. can make you faster there, and then you still have to cook it.
0: Yes.
1: Or prepare it finally in the way that you want to consume it. So mm-hmm. it can be a process. I know that when my partner and I first met, he once said to me, do you really spend like an hour cooking every day? And my answer was, well, my options are I can go back to doing what I used to do,
0: mm-hmm.
1: which was eating out and, you mm-hmm. know, eating on the run all the time and mm-hmm. eating a lot of convenience foods.
0: Yeah.
1: And I can die in 5 years.
0: Right.
1: Or I can make this investment into myself and my own health
0: mm-hmm.
1: and spend the time preparing these whole foods. And hopefully I'll have years to come.
0: Yeah,
1: and,
0: more years.
1: And that's sort of been what's happened. I mean, I have a tumor type that has an average 5-year survival rate, and we're coming up on 9 years, and
0: amazing.
1: I'm still kicking.
0: You are still kicking.
1: Like, kicking.
0: Yeah. You're not slowing down. Obviously. So yeah, I mean, whole foods, I think everybody does have a basic understanding that eating more plant-based foods can be really helpful, right? And I do think that convenience comes down to a lot of it. People are stressed out, they're working really hard, and so finding that hour to prepare food is challenging for folks, right? So that's why something like your service, because it's not, so you do more than just like the cellular reset program, right? You actually do offer like a food service as well, like a meal service?
1: Yeah, we originally started as a zero waste meal service. The cell reset sort of came later and is sort of where I think we're going ultimately.
0: Yeah.
1: But we started as just everyday foods that were quick and easy, ready to eat.
0: Yeah.
1: You know, our soups and stews are heat and eat, and our salads are toss and serve.
0: Amazing.
1: You know, or
0: yeah,
1: if you want to have it on a tortilla, I say wrap and roll.
0: Yeah. Amazing. Yeah. It's, well, with services out there, it's not, it is a little bit more accessible then, right? For some folks, maybe. Like, it really depends. I mean, it certainly is more affordable and economical to make your own food at home, obviously.
1: Yeah.
0: So, I mean, there's a lot of barriers, right? But I do know just from my own experience that preparing a pot of like quinoa and beans does take a little bit of prep, because I always want to soak my beans, and usually I'll soak my quinoa, but sometimes just a good rinse. You know, do you soak your quinoa? Do you soak your grains?
1: With my quinoa, I just give it generally a really good wash. Yeah. I might soak it for maybe half an hour just to get all of the saponins off, mm-hmm. so it's not too bitter.
0: Yeah, but I'm guessing you soak your beans.
1: Yes.
0: We should talk about soaking beans, because I don't know that a lot of people know that you technically should soak your beans, because when they have like a coating on the outside, right, that prevents them from being super digestible, which is their own mechanism that's built in, so they have survival. So if birds are out there eating, and then they are replanting themselves basically as the birds evacuate.
1: Soaking, just like if you want to grow any mm-hmm. plant, mm-hmm. it needs water to germinate. And so soaking beans or lentils or grains, mm-hmm. it sort of triggers a bit of what would naturally happen as part of that germination process, mm-hmm. and activates a whole bunch of their internal enzymes that start to break down those exterior, you know, the hard parts. And allows them to cook better and become more digestible.
0: Mm-hmm.
1: Is that fair?
0: Yeah, I think that's totally, that's what I learned in school. And that always stuck with me, is just, you know, soaking them, my beans overnight, and then cooking them later on in the day is fairly, so it is pretty economical if you can start to include stuff like that into your regular routine.
1: Absolutely. Mm-hmm. That said, you know, you can cook beans straight out of the package in a pressure mm-hmm. cooker. And even unsoaked beans are mm-hmm. still better than not eating beans at all. And so I try not to overcomplicate things for other people.
0: For sure.
1: Because anything that gets someone eating more plants, especially beans,
0: mm-hmm.
1: beans and legumes are so underrated.
0: They are.
1: Oh my goodness.
0: Yeah.
1: some of the longest lived populations on the planet eat mm-hmm. beans as a part of their everyday life.
0: Yeah, absolutely.
1: And just for funsies, one year, I'm not big on New Year's resolutions, because I think a lot of us, we set ourselves up to fail through New Year's resolutions.
0: Yeah.
1: But I've had a couple since I went plant-based mm-hmm. that I think are like kind of fun ones.
0: Okay.
1: So one was, I tried to have a serving of beans or legumes every single day for a year.
0: Okay.
1: And that was a fun one, because it forced me to find new recipes, new mm-hmm. ways of cooking or preparing beans or lentils. Yeah. So you can make a black bean dip.
0: Mm-hmm.
1: Of course, you can make hummus. You can make hummus out of lentils.
0: Yes.
1: You can add them to soups and stews. Mm-hmm. You can, you know, there's so many amazing things that can do with
0: black
1: legumes.
0: Bean brownies. You can put them into baking as well, right? They don't have to just be savory. They can absolutely be sweet too.
1: Or puree them and make a cream sauce.
0: Yeah. There's so many ways to,
1: so many
0: get
1: fun
0: creative,
1: ways.
0: Right?
1: So having a challenge like that, rather than, you know, a weight loss goal, my goal was, how can I include more beans and lentils every single day? So that was a challenge that I did for a year.
0: Yeah.
1: And another fun challenge that I did for a year was, I tried to eat a new plant that I'd never tried before, ever.
0: Uh-huh.
1: Every single time I went to the grocery store.
0: Oh, cool.
1: So every time I went to the grocery store, I would try to find something I'd never eaten before.
0: Right.
1: You know, maybe it's jackfruit. Let's say it's jackfruit.
0: Yeah.
1: I mean, I'm pretty familiar with jackfruit these days, but maybe some people don't know jackfruit. And sometimes it would be so foreign to me that I would take a picture of the label at the grocery store so that I could go home and Google the thing and figure out, how do I cook jackfruit? How do I peel this jackfruit?
0: No kidding, because jackfruit are
1: this jackfruit.
0: Yeah, they're really big.
1: So for a whole year, I just tried to, every time I went grocery shopping,
0: oh, that's
1: try
0: so
1: a
0: great.
1: New thing.
0: That's super cool. Yeah, that's a good way to challenge yourself. And yeah, just try new things. I think really it just comes down to trying new things.
1: Try new
0: and
1: things.
0: Don't be perfect about it.
1: Yeah.
0: It's okay to be imperfect. We're all very imperfect, so that's fine. Yeah. What was one of the vegetables or produce that you discovered that you enjoyed and are now included into your regular routine?
1: Oh, my goodness. That's a great question. You've stumped me. I feel like there's probably so many things that were not. I had never cooked a bean or lentil before.
0: Oh, wow.
1: From dry.
0: Okay.
1: So, like, yeah. That's one thing. And
0: yeah.
1: It's not even, like, one bean or lentil. I mean,
0: there's so many.
1: Now I eat every variety that's out there and stock them in my pantry. Mm-hmm. So, but dragon fruit, I don't know that I'd try.
0: Yeah, it's so pretty.
1: Lychees.
0: Oh,
1: fresh
0: yes.
1: lychees when
0: they're
1: in
0: so delicious.
1: Season. I mean, I know they're not local
0: no,
1: food.
0: But yeah. That's okay. Still delicious.
1: Still delicious.
0: Yeah.
1: Yeah. Yeah.
0: Oh, that's so cool. And then, so if someone wanted to reach out to you or get, just like join the program, how do they do that?
1: Yeah, they can find us on Instagram at Heal with Plants Canada or our website, which is healwithplants.ca.
0: Yeah, great.
1: You can come and visit us at the Hamilton Farmers Market. We're going to be there a little bit longer.
0: Uh-huh, yes. As you're alluding, what is the future for Apothecary
1: the
0: Kitchen?
1: The future for Apothecary Kitchen is we're currently in the process of setting up a new commercial kitchen space, which will eventually be inspected by the Canadian Food Inspection Agency so that we're able to ship across Canada.
0: Oh, wow. Amazing.
1: Yes.
0: Yeah, that's great.
1: And we'll be launching our Cell Reset program nationwide.
0: Mm-hmm. Yeah. That's so great. Amazing. Yeah. So tell me about the Cell Reset program just quickly and what someone can expect.
1: Yeah, for sure.
0: Want to do that.
1: So the Cell Reset program is a 5-day fast with food. It's actually based on the work of Professor Walter Longo from UCLA, who, has done extensive work on the benefits of fasting for cellular repair and regeneration.
0: Yep.
1: But this is a quick, easy, safe way to fast at home for 5 days and get the benefits of a 5-day water fast.
0: Okay.
1: But while still living your everyday life and, you know, not having to worry about like crashing or having like major glucose fails or anything like that.
0: Yeah, right.
1: So we prepare and supply all of the food and then each night I do a little health chat on Zoom about one of the 5 pillars of health.
0: Oh, great.
1: So we have a supportive community throughout the week.
0: Yeah.
1: And we all check in with one another.
0: That's great.
1: And we're learning. And folks leave the program with new information so that they can stay inspired to keep caring for themselves through food.
0: Oh, that's so great. So if someone was thinking of switching to a plant-based diet, what are like some of the easiest things that you would recommend that are like the least barriers, just new habits or new whatever, or even just including any of your 5 pillars? Like if someone wanted to just improve their health just in a couple of different ways, what are some of the easiest, simplest ways they could do that?
1: Great question. I would say one thing is go to the library and get out one or two new plant-based recipe books and just try some new recipes. That's a great way to start. Another great resource that I love is there's a website called challenge22.org.
0: Okay.
1: They offer a fully supported, free 22-day plant-based challenge. They'll send you recipes. They'll send you shopping lists. You get free access to a dietitian for the 22 days.
0: Great.
1: So that's a great way to start. And I would say just every day, try to hit your 10 servings of fruits and vegetables in a day.
0: Which seems like a lot, but it's actually, you can get those in pretty, by having smoothies, by having bowls of soup and stew and stuff like that. You can actually hit it pretty quick.
1: Yeah.
0: I think.
1: Rather than, trying to focus on too many things, I would say, just try to get your 10 servings of fruits and vegetables, because if you're filling your belly with those things, you're going to be less tempted by the food environment that we are surrounded by.
0: It's so pervasive. It's everywhere, right? It's really hard to not indulge in a lot of the stuff that maybe like heavy sugar and stuff like that.
1: Yeah.
0: I mean, it's so addictive and it feels so good in the body, but I mean, for a short time, but not for a long time. But
1: exactly,
0: that's really great. Nice and easy, you know. I think starting with small steps is probably the most sustainable. Or if you're someone who likes to just go all in, you can do that too.
1: Absolutely.
0: We love that. Okay, so you can visit Christy and her staff down at Apothecary Kitchen in the Farmer's Market. And the Farmer's Market is open Tuesday through Saturday.
1: They made a change. Yes. It's a Wednesday to Saturday. So Wednesday, Thursday, Friday, Saturday.
0: Yep.
1: We're open 10 to 4.
0: 10 to 4. That's amazing. Yeah. Okay. Well, thank you so much, Christy. I really appreciate you coming on.
1: I
0: love hearing about the cellular, molecular stuff. Like, it's so interesting. I'm sure we could talk about it that's maybe another show.
1: I bet you we
0: could talk about cellular stuff because it's just so interesting. Science is cool, folks. Science is cool.
1: It really is.
0: Yeah. So yes, go visit Christy, check out her website, follow her on Instagram. I know you put up a lot of great content there. And next week I'll be back with another person from the Hamilton Farmers Market. I'm not going to say who just yet, but she is the sweetest little darling of all. 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Have a wonderful day, everybody. We'll see you next week.
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0: PRC. The epicenter of the outbreak is a gold mining region where health and infrastructure systems are poor despite the mineral wealth. And we'll ask, how have U.S. cuts to science and health funding impacted the global public health response? Then late-night comedian and Trump critic Stephen Colbert signed off last night for the final time as host of The Late Show on CBS.
1: On night one of the Colbert Report, back in the day, I said, anyone can read the news to you. I promise to feel the news at you. And I realized pretty soon in this job that our job over here was different. We were here to feel the news with you. And I don't know about you, but I sure have felt it.
0: Stephen Colbert, who had the highest ratings in late night, was canceled after making a joke about CBS's parent company, Paramount, giving a big fat bribe to President Trump ahead of a mega merger. We'll talk to journalist David Sirota here in Denver about free speech in an era of media consolidation and fighting back. And finally, to journalist Karen Howe, author of Empire of AI, Dreams and Nightmares in Sam Altman's OpenAI. She's just helped launch the AI Resist List to document acts of resistance to the AI industry across the world. All that and more coming up. Welcome to Democracy Now!, democracynow.org, The War and Peace Report. I'm Amy Goodman in Denver. Republican leaders in the House of Representatives called off a vote Thursday on a war powers resolution seeking to end President Trump's ability to strike Iran. Its abrupt cancellation came as Republicans were on the verge of losing the vote as several members were absent from the House floor. This follows Tuesday 50-47 vote by the Senate to advance a war powers resolution. Any vote in the House will have to wait until at least June 1st when Congress returns from its Memorial Day recess. This comes as the U.S. and Iran continue to exchange proposals for a peace agreement through Pakistani mediators. Earlier today, Secretary of State Marco Rubio said indirect negotiations over a deal with Iran had seen, quote, a little bit of movement, and that's good, he said. Russia and China have condemned the Trump administration's indictment of 94-year-old former Cuban President Raul Castro on murder charges. Russia's foreign ministry accused the White House of, quote, unquote, attempts to tighten the sanctions noose and promised to provide active support to Cuba. China's foreign ministry said it always opposes unilateral sanctions that have no basis in international law. It added, quote, the United States should stop brandishing sanctions or judicial proceedings at Cuba and stop resorting to the threat of force at every turn, unquote. On Thursday, President Trump said it was likely he would order military strikes on Cuba.
2: Other presidents have looked at this for 50, 60 years doing something, and it looks like I'll be the one that does it, so would be happy to do it.
0: Lebanon's national news agency reports an Israeli strike in southern Lebanon's Tyre district has killed six people, including two paramedics and a Syrian child. The medics were reportedly killed in a double-tap strike after an initial strike on a motorcycle. The latest violence came despite a U.S.-brokered ceasefire that Israel's violated on a near-daily basis. Lebanon's health ministry reports Israeli attacks have killed nearly 3,100 people. Meanwhile, Lebanon's finance minister told Reuters the war could shrink the economy by at least 7% this year. Israel's deported more than 400 activists it abducted from a Gaza-bound humanitarian aid flotilla in international waters. On Thursday, members of the Global Samud Flotilla were flown from southern Israel to Istanbul, Turkey, aboard three chartered flights. They arrived with stories of physical and psychological abuse at the hands of their Israeli captors. This is U.S. activist Alex Colston.
3: In one of the prison boats, 35 people suffered fractures to their ribs. People said there was at least 12 sexual assaults that took place. People were tased. Me personally, I was kept in cuffs where I can't feel my hands anymore. I was kicked in the ribs multiple times.
0: The release of the Gaza flotilla members comes amidst global condemnation of Israeli national security.

0: Security Minister Itamar Ben-Gvir, who published video of himself taunting dozens of handcuffed activists. In Greenland, hundreds of protesters gathered at the opening of a new U.S. consulate building in the capital Nuuk on Thursday to denounce President Trump's threats to annex the island. The protests came after Trump's special envoy to Greenland, Republican Governor Jeff Landry of Louisiana, made his first trip to the semi-autonomous Danish territory. Landry reportedly spoke on Saturday with President Trump, who told him to, quote, go there and make a bunch of friends, unquote. This is Nuuk resident Aron Bang Isaacson.
1: It's just a really unpleasant reminder of people as commodities or as a product, as something that can be bought and sold. It's very unpleasant to witness, and I think this ruthless rhetoric, where military actions are not taken off the table, is completely wild and ruthless towards the people who live here.
0: Senate Republicans abruptly left Washington, D.C. Thursday for the Memorial Day recess without casting a vote for a $72 billion budget reconciliation bill to fund ICE and Border Patrol for 3 years. That's on top of the $170 billion provided to those agencies by Congress last year. This comes as President Trump faces a growing revolt among Republicans over his plans to use public funds to build a $1 billion ballroom at the White House, and the Justice Department's creation of a nearly $1.8 billion slush fund to compensate MAGA allies prosecuted by the Justice Department. Already, several prominent January 6 rioters have said publicly they'll seek a share of the fund, as have disgraced politicians George Santos and Rod Blagojevich. On Thursday, Senate Republicans met with Attorney General Todd Blanche behind closed doors. The Hill reports the meeting became a screaming fest after Blanche refused to limit who would be eligible to get paid by the fund. North Carolina Republican Senator Tom Tillis called the plan stupid on stilts.
2: Because it will invariably put us in a position where your taxpayer dollars and my taxpayer dollars could potentially compensate someone who assaulted a police officer, admitted their guilt, got convicted, got pardoned, and now we're going to pay them for that? That's absurd. The American people are going to reject this out of hand.
0: Meanwhile, congressional Democrats have introduced legislation to block the Trump's Justice Department's new slush fund. A bill authored by Maryland Congressman Jamie Raskin would bar the use of any federal funds to back the settlement and would limit payouts. Other legislation proposes a 100% tax on future beneficiaries. To see our interview with Congressmember Jamie Raskin, go to democracynow.org. In Arizona, Tucson advocates are demanding the release of activist DACA recipient Carla Toledo, who was violently detained at her home earlier this week. Federal immigration agents forced their way into Toledo's house to arrest her without reportedly showing a warrant. Toledo has lived in the U.S. since she was a year old and obtained Deferred Action for Childhood Arrivals, or DACA, which protects immigrants who came to the U.S. as children from deportation. But under Trump's second term, DACA recipients have been increasingly targeted. In Oregon, body camera footage obtained by the group Innovation Law Lab shows federal immigration agents pulling over a van of farm workers, then smashing the windows and using a facial recognition app to identify and arrest the workers without a warrant. The footage was disclosed as part of a class action lawsuit filed against the agents' violent tactics and racial profiling following the farm workers' detention in October. In related news, activists say at least 20 immigrants jailed at the Desert View Annex ICE detention facility in Adelanto, California, have started a hunger strike to protest inhumane conditions, including medical neglect and unsafe drinking water. Immigrants also say food portions have been reduced, forcing them to have to purchase items sold in the commissary at exorbitant prices. The Adelanto ICE jail is operated by the private prison company Geo Group. At least four immigrants have died there since September. In Chicago, all charges against four activists who were arrested last year during mass protests against immigration raids outside the Broadview ICE facility have been dismissed. During a court hearing Thursday, the U.S. Attorney's Office admitted federal prosecutors committed misconduct during the grand jury proceedings that resulted in the indictments, including having conversations with grand jurors outside the courtroom. This was one of the most high-profile prosecutions against activists following Trump's so-called Operation Midway Blitz crackdown, when hundreds of mass federal immigration agents flooded the streets of Chicago. The defendants came to be known as the Broadview Six. Ultimately, four activists faced the remaining charges, including former candidate for the U.S. House, Kat Abu Ghazaleh. Here in Colorado, Democrats have censured their party's highest elected official, Governor Jared Polis, for granting clemency to an election denier who is convicted of tampering with voting systems. Last Friday, Governor Polis announced he was commuting the 9-year prison sentence of former Mesa County clerk Tina Peters, who was convicted of conspiring with allies of President Trump to breach voting systems in 2021 in an effort to prove Trump's claims of a rigged 2020 election. On Wednesday, the Colorado Democratic Party State Central Committee voted to rebuke Governor Polis, writing, quote, "reducing her sentence now under pressure from Donald Trump is not justice. It sends a message to future bad actors that election tampering has consequences unless you're friends with the president. That's a dangerous and disappointing precedent to set," unquote. The Democratic National Committee has released a post-election autopsy criticizing the failed 2024 presidential campaign. The release of the long-awaited 192-page document follows a months-long pressure campaign by party activists who protested DNC Chair Ken Martin's decision to keep the report secret. Martin had said he hoped to prevent a distraction ahead of the midterm elections. On Thursday, critics slammed the report as woefully incomplete and unsubstantiated, makes no mention of President Biden's decision to seek re-election, nor how Kamala Harris became the Democratic nominee without having to compete in primaries. It also makes no reference to the Biden administration's support for Israel. Graham Plattner, the frontrunner among Democrats seeking to challenge Maine Republican Senator Susan Collins in November, wrote, quote, "The words Gaza and genocide appear precisely zero times in the DNC autopsy. Turning a blind eye to crimes against humanity was a grave injustice and a terrible election strategy," unquote. In San Diego, more than 2,000 people gathered Thursday to mourn Amin Abdullah, Mansour Kazija, and Nader Awad, who were killed in a shooting at the city's largest mosque. The three victims were remembered as heroes as they attempted to stop two attackers when they opened fire at the Islamic Center of San Diego Monday. The center's imam, Taha Hussein, addressed the crowd during Thursday's Janazah Islamic funeral prayer service.
3: "Let's work together to stop this hatred, stop this racism, stop dehumanizing the Muslim community. So we can live together in this very diverse society, very diverse nation. We can live together as brothers and sisters, loving one another and working together for the betterment of our community and our society."
0: This comes as more details have emerged about one of the suspects, Caleb Vasquez, who came to police attention more than a year before the mosque attack over his disturbing behavior, idolizing Nazis and mass shooters. Last year, police obtained a court order to confiscate dozens of his father's weapons from the family home. Vasquez had also been previously confined in an involuntary psychiatric hold. The new revelations came as part of documents filed in a San Diego court raising questions about the authorities' inability to prevent the mosque shooting. And Tennessee has called off the execution of Tony Carruthers. after prison officials were unable to find a vein to administer lethal injection drugs. On Thursday, Republican Governor Bill Lee issued a one-year reprieve to Carruthers over the botched execution, which came despite his claims of innocence and demands for a new trial. Laura Porter, the executive director of the U.S. campaign to end the death penalty, told the New York Times, quote, Tennessee has effectively made the case against the death penalty, unquote. And those are some of the headlines. This is Democracy Now!, democracynow.org, the War and Peace Report. I'm Amy Goodman in Denver with Juan Gonzalez in Chicago. Hi, Juan.
4: Hi, Amy, and welcome to all of our listeners and viewers across the country and around the world.
0: The deadly outbreak of Ebola in the Eastern Democratic Republic of the Congo has caused 177 suspected deaths out of 750 suspected cases in the DRC and neighboring Uganda. That's according to the World Health Organization. But officials believe the virus may have been spreading undetected for around 2 months, making the likely death toll much higher. On Thursday, officials of the Alliance Fleuve Congo, which includes the Rwanda-based M23 rebels who seized control of parts of the eastern DRC last year, confirmed a case of Ebola had been found in South Kivu province, which is hundreds of miles away from the epicenter. Authorities believe the first cases originated in Mangbualu, a region known for artisanal gold mining in the eastern Ituri province. Instability and weak health and infrastructure have made treating patients and containing the spread of the virus more difficult. On Thursday, protesters set fire to Ebola isolation tents at a hospital in the town of Rampara after a dispute erupted over the burial of a man suspected of dying of Ebola. A witness says the family had wanted to take the body for family burial at home, which can be dangerous.
5: I'm in Rampara. At the Rampara hospital, we're locked down. Look at the angry protesters. They're setting fire to the tents of the sick because they want to recover their bodies. And there are a few police officers who can't even contain the situation. A significant intervention is really needed.
0: We go now to Kinshasa, the capital of the DRC, where we're joined by Jimmy Munguriak. He is country director for Resource Matters in the DRC, an NGO that works on natural resource governance issues to ensure mineral and energy wealth generates benefits locally. He's also from Bunia, the capital city of the Ituri province. Jimmy, welcome to Democracy Now! Thank you so much for being with us. You're right near the epicenter of the Ebola outbreak. You're from that area, which you visited frequently in your work. If you can talk about the extent of the crisis and talk about the gold mining region there and why you see that as intimately connected, the conditions with the Ebola outbreak.
6: Thank you very much. Thank you for that question. Yeah, as you say today, Ebola outbreak is really, really a very urgent issue in the Mungwara region. And what make it even more urgent, because as you already said that it was discovered after like 2 months since it started. That's one thing which make now the response to be not very easy in the area. But that area has some characteristics that is likely to make that the Ebola outbreak to be spread very, very quickly. I can mention some of them. Firstly, the access to the region is very, very difficult because of the poor road condition. And also in some areas, there is not even the road because it is a mining area, but more artisanal mining. And that brings to another issue or challenge that can make the outbreak, Ebola outbreak, to spread very quick is their behavior, the behavior of artisanal miners in the area. In their behavior, they trivialize everything almost. And even now, when the Ebola case is very real, some of those artisanal mining still think that Ebola does not exist, that it is a kind of curse in the region because of the gold in the area. So that one also make now the response to be not very, very effective in the area, because that behavior, since they believe that Ebola, they think that Ebola is not real Ebola, but it is some kind of disease which was thrown on the populations. And that comes also with those African culture, the way they consider things. And it makes now difficult Ebola to be to have a very strong response. And another challenge is that, you know, the area is really, as I mentioned, there is a poor road condition, but there is also not enough healthcare facilities compared now to the number of cases now. For example, now all the hospitals are populated with those who are sick. And now those who are still at home, they fear to go to the hospital, because saying that when they reach the hospital, they will be it will be told that they have Ebola. And no one need to die to say that no, I'm dead of Ebola, because if someone dies from Ebola, can easily, when they, you know, in the African culture, they still have a kind of consideration to the dead body. And when they manipulate the dead body, it is spreading again, the Ebola outbreak. So those are some challenges. And another one is the insecurity in the zone. You know, the east part of the Congo have been in insecurity for many years. And now also where the Ebola started in the Mungwalu region, as I mentioned, that region is divided between two army groups. They are not rebels, but they are militias groups. And then to move from one side to another side of the area, maybe they need to go through those insecurity zones. And that means that those who are maybe affected at their home, they have now difficulties to reach the health facilities where it is. And that one also complicates a lot the response which can be given to Ebola spread. The government has taken some decisions just today to limit the gathering of people to a maximum of 50 people. But that decision has been taken this morning. But for those areas, as I said, in Mungwalu region and also the area around Mungwalu, it will not be easy to applicate those decisions from the government, from the provincial government, because they have their way of thinking, as I say, their behavior of trivializing everything. They will even trivialize that the decision from the government. And that is very, very dangerous for the area. And I think what the government should do is to see that how they deploy a lot of now beyond the sensitizations, I think it needs even some police accompaniment to make sure that the communities are obeying to those rules detected by the provincial government. Other way, it is very, very, very difficult. You are hearing about the statistic. Those are the official statistic. But on the ground, the statistic is very higher than what is official. Because when we talk about the death case for today, about more than 180 persons have already died of Ebola since it started. That is the official statistic. But it doesn't include those who are dying at home and buried in their own way, fearing that their relatives to be declared of dying.
4: Jimmy Manguriak, I wanted to ask you, in terms of, because the Mangualu area is so close to Uganda, is it your sense that many of the miners are migrant laborers, or are they local folks? In other words, to what degree can the actual people working on the mines who contract the disease spread it to other areas, especially to Uganda and as well as other areas of the Congo?
6: Yeah, thank you. You know that Kinshasa is very, very far from Uganda. And from all that region of Mungwalu and Bunia, Uganda, especially Kampala, is considered to be like a capital for those who are in Mungwalu and in Bunia and all those areas, even in North Kivu. So they consider Uganda to be very closer, even economically. All those these areas is depending on Uganda. So the Ebola outbreak is likely to be spread very quickly because there is a very high level of movement of people and goods between Uganda and Congo. But yesterday at night, the Uganda government also took some decisions, and about that the decisions is for the public transport used in the borders between Uganda and Congo. Now there might not be a public transport, so it is prohibited to have the public transport. And that decision was taken by Uganda, and it is a way of limiting the Ebola to be spread to Uganda side. And also among that, those decisions. Is that the companies or the flights from Uganda to Congo will be closed after 48 hours. That is mean it is since tomorrow. All the flights from Uganda to Congo or to Congo, Uganda will not be operated. So that is some decision taken by Uganda to just to limit.
0: We have to leave it there, but of course, we're going to continue to cover this. Country director for the DRC, an NGO that works on natural resource governance to ensure DRC mineral and energy wealth generates benefits locally and contributes to a fair and inclusive energy transition. There is currently no vaccine for the Bundibugyo strain of the Ebola virus. The Coalition for Epidemic Preparedness Innovations, which funds the development of new vaccines, said at a press briefing in Geneva Thursday that it could be hard to meet their goal of developing a safe, effective vaccine within 3 months. This is CEPI board chair Jane Halton. We thought we had that clip, but some experts are saying the U.S. has been noticeably absent from the global health response following the withdrawal of the U.S. from the World Health Organization earlier this year and massive and abrupt funding cuts to global and domestic public health efforts and research. For more, we're joined by Matthew Kavanaugh, who is director of the Center for Global Health Policy and Politics at Georgetown University. Professor Kavanaugh, we just have a few minutes, but if you can talk about both the travel bans that the Trump administration is now imposing on foreigners who've traveled in the DRC, Uganda, and South Sudan, and the slashing of U.S. aid around the world, how that connects to what we're seeing with this surging Ebola virus.
7: Amy, thanks so much for covering this issue. The Trump administration came into office and slashed USAID, slashed all sorts of programs internationally. And many of us were very worried at the time that exactly this was going to happen. The Congolese epidemiologists and doctors and nurses who are confronting this are the best in the world. These are the global experts in how you stop an Ebola outbreak. But what we're seeing is that they're trying to do it without the tools that they need. You know, in 2022, there was an outbreak, and they were able to stop it, detect it in a few days, and stop it quite quickly. This time, we've seen a really different course because it's been so slow to be detected and so slow to respond. Now we're hearing that there are folks who are trying to respond on the front lines without gloves, without masks. This is in large part because hundreds of millions of dollars were cut by DOGE. The Democratic Republic of Congo used to be one of the biggest recipients of USAID funding, not just for surveillance activities that were happening, like trying to actually detect when there were spillovers like this that we're seeing right now, but also to fight AIDS, to fight malaria. Thousands of health workers were laid off because the Trump administration issued this stop work order. And so what we're seeing now is folks without the tools to be able to respond. And instead, what we're seeing, the major, major push is a travel ban, which is theater. It's not public health response. And I think it's part and parcel of a racist immigration policy that front and center tries to, you know, say that we can somehow protect Americans by keeping people out and keeping viruses out. And we know that that's a failed strategy, right? We've seen it in AIDS, we've seen it in COVID, we've seen it again and again and again. Travel bans are not public health. They're simply theater that make it look like they're doing something, when what we know is needed is building those isolation facilities, getting people the PPE they need. That's the actual response. And unfortunately, the U.S. has now cut hundreds of millions of dollars, huge disruptions to the DRC's health system, which means people are really struggling to respond.
4: And Matt, what about this whole issue of the U.S. withdrawing from the World Health Organization, how that affects a situation, a crisis like this, and the importance of community health care workers on the front lines when an epidemic like this erupts?
7: That's right. The World Health Organization is the global responder to all sorts of things and the global platform for pandemic preparedness and response. When the United States withdrew from the World Health Organization, we have been the biggest funder, the biggest supporter since its founding. It means that WHO last year had to lay off 2,000 people worldwide, especially in Africa and at headquarters. That's had a major impact on their capacity to be able to respond to things. And the bigger picture here is that it's not just the United States, right? We've seen that not only did the World Health Organization, did the United States withdraw from the WHO, but so too did Argentina at the urging of the Trump administration. But we're seeing this kind of rising attacks on WHO from right-wing forces in the UK, in Italy, around the world, who are trying to dismantle these international institutions because they stand in the way of a bigger project that's a right-wing project. But what we need right now is to invest in these global public goods. And my huge concern is that at this point, we're not seeing countries of the world that want to actually respond, want to support WHO, actually rallying in the way that they need to. Ministers of Health are meeting right now in Geneva at the World Health Assembly. And what we should be seeing is massive influx of funding to WHO and a strong political support. But we're not seeing that. And so I'm really worried that the kind of right-wing project is actually achieving what it's trying to do, which is dismantling these international institutions. And they are, as you were saying, deeply linked to these local folks on the ground, because it is getting them the resources that they need, getting them the protective equipment. Because these community health workers that were, you know, thousands of which were laid off by the DOGE cuts, they might be doing malaria care, but it's somebody that walks into the clinic with a fever that they then detect might be Ebola and then respond. It's these frontline health workers who we're trying to mobilize to be able to go do the contact tracing so that you find every single person that somebody with Ebola has been in contact with, and yet organizations have had to lay them off. And so we really are in a geopolitically driven pandemic. This is not just an outbreak of a virus. This really is a politically driven pandemic or epidemic. It's not a pandemic at this point. I should be very clear.
0: And if you, Professor Kavanaugh, can talk more about the travel bans and how efficient, effective they are.
7: When we are responding to an outbreak, the way that you do it is to fight it at the source. You need to be able to get supplies in, supplies out, have people move around the world. A travel ban simply says that Ugandans and Congolese people and people from South Sudan are no longer allowed to come to the United States. This only encourages people to simply lie, right? The travel ban, we've seen it again and again and again. They simply don't work. Obviously, we're in a globalization era. How hard is it for someone to take a flight from one place to another, and then say on the form, no, I haven't been in that place? That's simple. Public health is based on trust. And all travel bans do is they tell people, not only do you, you know, are you not trusted, but also, by the way, somebody's out to get you, trying to cripple the economy of these countries. These are countries with millions and millions of people who are far, as you heard Jimmy saying, you know, hundreds of miles away from the outbreak zone. And yet you're going to try to shut down transport to and from there. That actually undermines the response rather than supporting it at a time when we need to be actually getting people what they need.
0: I want to thank you for being with us, Matthew Kavanaugh, director of the Center for Global Health Policy and Politics at Georgetown University, speaking to us from Washington, D.C. Stephen Colbert signed off last night for the final time as host of The Late Show on CBS. What does that have to do with the massive mega media mergers that are taking place? Back in a minute.

0: Jara, performing Fenfo, which means something to say, here on Democracy Now! This is Democracy Now!, democracynow.org, The War and Peace Report. I am Amy Goodman in Denver. Juan Gonzalez is in Chicago. Well, the late-night comedian Stephen Colbert signed off last night for the final time as host of The Late Show on CBS. Special guests on that final broadcast included Paul McCartney, who performed the Beatles' classic Hello, Goodbye, with help from Colbert and Elvis Costello and John Baptiste and others. Over the past 11 years, Stephen Colbert was one of the most vocal critics of President Trump on network TV. His show was canceled last July after he criticized CBS's parent company, Paramount, for agreeing to pay $16 million to settle a $20 billion lawsuit brought by President Trump. The settlement came as Paramount was seeking the Trump FCC, that's the Federal Communications approval, for a merger with Skydance. This is part of what Colbert said at the time.
1: Now, I believe this kind of complicated financial settlement with a sitting government official has a technical name in legal circles. It's big fat bribe. Because this all comes as Paramount's owners are trying to get the Trump administration to approve the sale of our network to a new owner, Skydance.
0: The Trump administration approved the Paramount-Skydance merger just a week after CBS announced Colbert's ouster. At the time, CBS Colbert was canceled for, quote, financial reasons, even though Colbert had been consistently the top-rated late-night host. Last year, Trump wrote online, "I absolutely love that Colbert got fired," unquote. Early this morning at 1:52 a.m. Eastern, President Trump posted a message online again celebrating the end of Colbert's show, writing, quote, "Thank goodness he's finally gone," unquote. In March, the chair of the Federal Communications Commission, Brendan Carr, celebrated the cancellation of Colbert's show as part of a broader Trump-led campaign against the news media. This is Carr speaking at CPAC, the Conservative Political Action Conference.
2: President Trump took on the fake news media, and President Trump is winning. Look at the results so far. PBS defunded, NPR defunded, Joy Reid gone from MSNBC, Sleepy Eye Chuck Todd gone, Jim Acosta gone, John Dickerson gone, Colbert is leaving, CBS is under new ownership, and soon enough CNN is going to have new ownership as well. So we're not...
0: Earlier this week, one of Stephen Colbert's final guests, Bruce Springsteen, directly criticized President Trump and the Ellison family, David and Larry Ellison, which now controls Paramount.
3: I'm here in support tonight for Stephen because you're the first guy in America who's lost his show because we got a president who can't take a joke. And because Larry and David Ellison feel they need to kiss his ass to get what they want. So these are... Anyway, Stephen, these are small-minded people. They got no idea what the freedoms of this beautiful country are supposed to be about.
0: So that was Bruce Springsteen this week, one of the final guests of Stephen Colbert. And right now, the Ellisons with Paramount Skydance are trying to merge in a more than $100 billion mega merger with Warner Brothers Discovery. Warner Brothers Discovery owns HBO, owns CNN, and of course, Paramount owns CBS. So CNN, CBS, HBO would all be under the same roof. To talk more about the end of Stephen Colbert's show, Trump's threats to the press and media consolidation, we're joined here in Denver by David Sirota, founder and editor-in-chief of The Lever. His recent book is titled Master Plan, The Hidden Plot to Legalize Corruption in America. David, how does this fit into your view of corruption in the United States? How does the final show of Colbert, though the most watched show on late night, being canceled and him being ousted, connect to these mega mergers that are consolidating the media?
4: Well, I think it's a data point in a number of data points. I mean, the Colbert tale that you just told, also there was a concurrent situation with Jimmy Kimmel and a merger about local TV stations, the Tegna Nexstar merger. Jimmy Kimmel had said something that apparently Brendan Carr and the Trump administration and the MAGA movement didn't like after the death of the murder of Charlie Kirk. And the television network faced pressure from Carr and others to essentially throw Jimmy Kimmel off the air. So I think we see this over and over again, where the Trump administration is weaponizing its power over mergers to try to get what it wants in the media space. And I think that's I wouldn't call that a new level of corruption. We saw the Nixon administration quite famously back in the day try to weaponize its merger approval process on behalf of its allies and its donors as well. But it is a resurrected tactic from the Nixon era that is a kind of corruption that's outside of, frankly, the traditional kinds of corruption that we've gotten used to. I mean, traditional corruption that we talk about in Master Plan and we document in Master Plan is about legalizing campaign contributions. This is actually weaponizing, as you mentioned, lawsuits where Trump is trying to extract money from various large corporations, using the merger approval process potentially as a tool to extract those settlements and extract financial remuneration to Donald Trump himself. And I think ultimately, as it affects the media situation, it creates a chilling effect, right? I mean, everybody who is currently working in media, certainly for big corporations that may have business before the Trump administration, everybody knows that they, in what they're doing, whether it's reporting or commentary or anything else, that they may get crosswise with Donald Trump, and the corporate boss may not like that because the corporate boss may have business with the Trump administration. So I think beyond just a sort of heavy-handed censorship problem, you have a potential self-censorship problem. And I think that's actually arguably the point from the Trump administration and people like Brendan Carr, to send a chilling effect message to the entire media and the entire political discourse.
5: And David, meanwhile, the six Democratic senators sent a letter to the chairman of the FCC, Brendan Carr, demanding that he conduct a rigorous and thorough review of Paramount's reliance on foreign wealth funds from Saudi Arabia, Qatar, and the United Arab Emirates, to pay for almost $110 billion to acquire Warner Brothers Discovery. In the past, the federal government has really been strict about the limits of foreign ownership or investment in American media companies. What's happening here in terms of the foreign control regulations of the FCC?
4: Yeah, I mean, it's a great question. There's reporting that says that the FCC may approve up to a 49.5% ownership, or even ultimately up to 100% ownership, foreign ownership of the new merged Paramount Warner Brothers corporation if the merger goes through. They're asking essentially the FCC to waive longstanding ownership laws. And to be clear, let's remember, Brendan Carr of the FCC wrote parts of the Project 2025 document, the document setting the agenda for Trump's second term, in which Carr said that he wanted to get rid of ownership caps. Now, obviously, this conflicts with the whole notion of America first that you hear Trump talking all about, where we are potentially going to have the largest or among the largest media conglomerates in the country, in the world, but operating in our country, affecting the democratic discourse that is in part or up to potentially fully owned by foreign sovereign wealth funds, controlled in part by foreign governments. I mean, it kind of boggles the mind about what that means for our democracy, right? Because media corporations, as distinct from, you know, a corporation that just makes a physical product, media corporations have a disproportionate impact on the democratic, small d democratic and election discourse. Now, in the future, you may have a situation where foreign governments via sovereign wealth funds have a disproportionate power to affect the way we conduct our United States American democracy.
5: There's also a new report that James Murdoch has recently agreed to acquire New York Magazine and Vox Media Podcast Network in a deal valued at about $300 million. Talk about who James Murdoch is and his impact.
4: Yeah, I mean, James Murdoch is he's part of the Murdoch family, but he is had kind of an ouster or a kind of conflict reportedly with Rupert Murdoch and with Lachlan Murdoch and essentially left Rupert Murdoch's empire. And James Murdoch has been depicted as somebody with more moderate Democratic leaning politics. And now he is investing in a sort of independent, somewhat independent media properties and making a play for that. I mean, I think what that means, my concern on that is somewhat less about James Murdoch's politics and more about the fact that digital media and podcast media have been some of the last remaining places where there really has been some vibrant, independent, non-corporate media. And so the concern would be, is that going away? Is that space now going to be even more encroached by corporate, large corporate entities? But I do think the jury remains out on that. It's not clear how James Murdoch is going to run that company.
0: Well, David Sirota, this is a conversation that continues. Founder and editor-in-chief of The Lever, author of The Master Plan, The Hidden Plot to Legalize Corruption in America. David, I look forward to seeing you Saturday at the KGNU benefit at the C Center, the cinema here in Denver. They're screening Steal This Story, Please, about Democracy Now and independent media. The fundraiser is at 4:30, I think, the film at 6:30 on Saturday night. And you can check that out at kgnu.org. But I'm also thrilled to be going to the ribbon-cutting ceremony of KGNU, a gem in the community radio network in this country. It's taking place in Boulder today at 1 o'clock. It is moving into its own community and cultural center and resilience hub. It is amazing to see, as we look at corporate media consolidating, the growth of independent media. Also, Steal the Story, Please, is playing in Denver at the C Center for the next week and in Boulder at the Dairy Cinema. We did a fundraiser for KGNU there last night, and it will continue to play through the week. Just check out democracynow.org and also stealthestory.org. Well, speaking about corporate power, coming up, Karen Howe, the author of Empire of AI.

0: Hag of the Forsaken by the late folk musician Michael Hurley, performing in Democracy Now! Studios. This is Democracy Now!, democracynow.org, the War and Peace Report. I'm Amy Goodman in Denver for the theatrical release of Steal the Story, Please, and Juan Gonzalez is in Chicago. We end today's show looking at recent news on the fight over regulating artificial intelligence and the growing community resistance to AI data centers. On Thursday, President Trump abruptly canceled a scheduled ceremony where he was expected to sign a new executive order on AI regulations. Several top tech executives, including Elon Musk, Meta founder Mark Zuckerberg, and David Sacks, reportedly warned Trump about the regulations. Meanwhile, Meta has sent layoff notices to about 8,000 workers, or about 10% of the social media giant's workforce, as the company pivots to AI. This comes as Mark Zuckerberg acknowledged in an all-hands meeting to workers that Meta's training AI data on its own workforce. In other AI news, a federal jury in California Monday rejected Elon Musk's $150 billion lawsuit against OpenAI and Sam Altman. The jury ruled Musk waited too long to sue over the matter. To talk about this and more, we're joined by Karen Howe, author of the award-winning book Empire of AI, Dreams and Nightmares in Sam Altman's AI. It's now out in paperback. She's just helped launch the AI Resist List to document acts of resistance to the AI industry across the world. Karen, thanks so much for joining us from London. Though we only have a few minutes, if you could start off by talking about looking back across the pond to the United States. What happened yesterday? There was going to be an executive order on AI restrictions. And then apparently in consultation with Musk and Sachs, two of the PayPal mafia, and Zuckerberg, Trump canceled the executive order signing.
1: Hi, Amy. Thanks so much for having me. I mean, I think this is a perfect illustration of what the moment that we're in right now, where these really powerful tech billionaires have fused with the state and are trying to override what the people actually want. 80% of Americans in the latest polling are concerned about AI. They support AI regulation. And because of the pressure that they've been applying to elected officials, there was actually, in fact, potentially going to be some momentum on that at the federal front. And of course, now there's this setback because the tech billionaires stopped it.
2: And I wanted to ask you, in terms of the massive movement that's developed in the country, especially against data centers, that cuts across all political views. You're seeing Americans turning out by the hundreds and thousands in local city council and county meetings opposing these data centers. Could you talk about that movement and as part of this resistance?
1: This has been one of the most remarkable stories in the last year. In 2025, these data center protests successfully stalled over $100 billion worth of these facilities. I think part of the reason why so many communities are mobilizing, and it really does cut across political lines, as you mentioned, is because this is a manifestation of the thing that at the heart of what so many Americans are angry about right now, which is that there is this huge chasm in American society where there are these, we're minting the first trillionaire in the world while simultaneously so many Americans are just trying to afford their basic life and trying to put food on the table for their kids. And in come these data centers, they're physical manifestation of this because they consume an enormous amount of energy. They consume fresh water resources. They're hiking up people's utility prices and exacerbating that affordability crisis, all in the name of producing a technology that is concentrating yet more wealth in the hands of those very same billionaires.
2: And in terms of companies doing massive layoffs in the tech industry, California Governor Gavin Newsom issued an executive order calling on state agencies to explore ways to protect and prepare workers for the AI-related job losses. Your reaction?
1: One of the things that I think people misunderstand about these layoffs is they think that it indicates somehow AI is successfully replacing all of these workers. But what's important to understand is these tech companies, they're trying to get cost efficiencies now, in part because they're spending an extraordinary amount of money trying to develop AI technologies. And they're actually making a future bet that when they lay off the current human employees to gain current cost efficiencies, that they will hopefully then be able to automate them away later with AI. But it's not, in fact, a representation of what AI can currently do. But there are plenty of other sectors outside of the AI industry that are now doing the same thing. They're also trying to make this future bet that they will be able to automate workers. And so that is what's actually having this cascading effect on the job market, where AI is being used as a justification to accelerate layoffs.
0: And can you finally, Karen Howe, in this last 30 seconds, talk more about the AI resist list?
1: This is a project that I did with a group of journalists, critical scholars, and AI researchers documenting resistance movements around the world. It is meant to center hope. It is meant to center action. And it shows all the different creative ways that anyone can actually participate in applying pressure to the AI industry, holding it accountable, and in fact, shaping the trajectory of this technology.
0: Well, I want to thank you so much for joining us. Karen Howe is the author of Empire of AI, Dreams and Nightmares, and Sam Altman's Open AI, now out in paperback. We will link to the AI resist list. A very happy birthday to Mike DeFilippo, and a happy belated birthday to Buffy Fernandez. We thank you so much all for being with us. I'm in Denver. There'll be a screening of the film Steal the Story, Please at the C Center Cinema in Denver. And it is also at the Dairy in Boulder. All through this weekend, the big fundraiser for KJNU is Saturday at 4:30 with the film at 6:30. Check out democracynow.org and go to kgnu.org. Then I'll be in Albuquerque at the Guild Cinema, where the film opens this weekend. And you can check that out at stealthestory.org. I'm Amy Goodman in Denver with Juan Gonzalez in Chicago. Thanks so much for joining us.

Good morning, good morning, good morning. This is James Kahan. I'm the music director of the Hamilton Philharmonic Orchestra, presenting here Classical Time Sync on CFMU. And today we will be listening to a lot of music from different landscapes, different countries, and depicting a various amount and very different locations, physical locations mostly. You are currently listening to our first example of that, the Oxford Symphony by Joseph Haydn.

92 Oxford, the final movement. And now that you had a couple of minutes to guess, if you correctly guessed that the next piece we will be hearing is Richard Strauss' Alpen Symphony, then bravo, you deserve a medal. So let's get ready to embark on quite a long adventure. Alpen Symphony by Richard Strauss is 1 hour long, almost. But it features a lot of incredibly varied and diverse episodes, full of reflections on the different types of moods and landscapes that one can encounter in the Alp. We will see, we will start with the night, and we'll see the sunrise, and encounter a storm, encounter some animals, and after a long journey in the Alps, we'll end up back where we started with nightfall. Enjoy listening to Richard Strauss' Alpen Symphony.

You were listening, well, if you were listening for the last hour or so, you were listening to the Alpen Symphony by Richard Strauss, a symphony about a long journey in the Alps over the course of a day. And next we are moving on to Rome. Ottorino Respighi wrote a triptych, a series of three symphonic, large symphonic poems consisting of several movements. They are The Fountains of Rome, The Pines of Rome, and finally The Roman Carnival. And now we are going to listen to the two last movements of this last one, the last piece being The Roman Carnivals. And the third movement that we're going to be hearing first is called The Autumn Harvest. And the final one, the fourth, is called La Befana. Enjoy.

No, you weren't listening to Star Wars. For those of you joining us in the last 2 minutes of the fourth movement of the Roman festivals, La Bufana by Ottorino Respighi. And we'll stay now a little bit longer in Rome, but this time we'll hear the French take on it with Hector Berlioz's Roman Carnival Overture.

You were listening to Hector Berlioz's Roman Carnival Overture. And let's travel now back a little bit, on the other side of the planet, pretty much. We'll go to the west coast of the US, and more precisely to La Jolla. Czech composer Bohuslav Martinů wrote a nice little symphony with a reduced orchestration, reduced length, and as he traveled the world and spent a lot of time in the US, he dedicated this specific piece, his Sinfonietta, to the music community of La Jolla. Enjoy.

And let's head back to the main continent, as we call it, over Europe. And we'll travel a little bit further, actually, and go all the way to Egypt. Or more specifically, another French person take on a foreign country. And we'll listen now to Saint-Saëns Piano Concerto No. 5, called The Egyptian One. Have a good listen.

like you're not gay. And you're not old, like I'm on the spectrum. Every day you look up in my body. This heavy and heavier. I was 9 when I left my body.

Okay, that was Toby with City Blues. My name is George, and you're listening to CFMU 93.3 here in Hamilton. Before that, we had American Football with No Feeling off their new record, LP4. And before that, we had Boots on the Ground by Massive Attack with that Tom Waits feature on it. Up next, we have Karma Girl from Ian Flair, who's from Hamilton. And if you want to see him play live, he's actually playing tomorrow at Mills Hardware as part of the Road to Supercrawl competition, where he will be playing with four other bands. And so if you're looking to see some great live music in the city, head down to that tomorrow. RSVP online. It is actually free. You just need to secure your spot. So without further ado, let's hear Karma Girl from Ian Flair.

tryna cover it up like a quilt. Rari go skirt on a boy like a kilt. Kept it 100 on paper like Will. Tricking it off on a paying a bill. That's just how I do the sauce and the spill. These

Okay, you're listening to 93.3 CFMU. That was the Iceman Drake with Janice STFU. Before that, we had Where's My Phone from Mitsiki, and then before that, we had Sandbox from the All-American Rejects, and even before that, there was Orange Country from the Gorillaz off their new record, and Broken Social Scene with Relief from their new record as well. We're going to keep the music going now with some new stuff from They Might Be Giants with Get Down on 93.3 CFMU.

0: Okay, you're listening to 93.3 CFMU in Hamilton. What you just heard was Boathouse by 64 Funny Cars, which is off a new project called 604. I'll get back to you on what the full project is called. It's called 604, and it's a compilation of overlooked bands from the 80s and 90s from Canada and some of their great songs that they had. And so that was my first time hearing that song, and it's awesome. So you should check out that whole compilation. Before that, we had MJ Lenderman with Wristwatch off the album Manning Fireworks, which is a song that I completely missed when it came out, but I've been listening to a whole bunch recently. And before that, we had Get Down from They Might Be Giants off their new record, The World Is to Dig. It is almost 2 o'clock on CFMU. My name is George Elchuk, and we'll be right back with Tractor Beam by Snail Mail.
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11: 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It's been a great show. We've played a big variety of tunes, which is always fun. So what you had just heard before those ads was Ricochet by was Tractor Beam by Snail Mail off of her new record Ricochet, and so we're gonna keep it going now with some more tunes all throughout the afternoon. Go outside and enjoy the weather as well. Maybe play this with your windows down if that's how you're listening right now, and enjoy the rest of the day. We have to play us out. We have Smoke on the Tongue by Floating Mansions, which is actually another band that will be playing tomorrow night in Hamilton at Mills Hardware as part of the Road to Supercrawl performance as well, along with the other artists we played earlier on the show, Ian Flair. Both actually artists who are in our CFMU Top 30 right now, so congrats to them, and good luck at the show tomorrow. If you're interested in seeing some great live music, make sure to RSVP for Road to Supercrawl, and you can find out more about that by checking out our website at cfmu.com.ca for our very new events calendar page for the next 2 weeks, which has everything you might want to be doing in the city for the next little while. And so with that, I'm going to sign off with Smoke on the Tongue by Floating Mansions.

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Hello, you are listening to 93.3 CFMU FM, Hamilton, Ontario. And in order, you just heard Lighthouse by Estrella, Movie Star by Solya, and Half Nelson by Beached Out. Now to talk about the first artist, Estrella. With their new album, Atropine, the band explores human fragility as well as fate and time. The title track has a deeply mystical atmosphere, exploring the very moment of death and the idea that one's fate may already be predetermined. This underlying theme runs throughout the entire record. A theory of time approaches our existence from a more scientific and philosophical perspective, analyzing the nature of being and our place within the greater structure of time. Overall, a really cool album. If you like the first song that you heard, definitely give the rest of the album a play. The album is called Atropine, and it's just really cool and inventive and experimental. So, such a good song. Following that, we had Movie Star by Solya. Now, this one was a little bit more melancholic, but nonetheless, very, very good if you're into that sort of thing. And the 19-year-old singer-songwriter, Solya, is also a multi-instrumentalist and has been making music since she was just 4 years old, drawing inspiration from legends like Harry Nilsson and David Bowie, both great artists, as well as the desolate West Texas landscape that she calls home. In 2023, she self-released her first EP, Fever Dream, immediately captivating fans with her singular sound. Reminiscent of the vocal delivery of Patsy Cline, the cutting lyrics of Fiona Apple, all layered over shimmering synths, 1950s rock and roll. And those are just great things to combine, in my opinion. And if you're interested in any of those things, or if you like music that sort of incorporates any of those things or all of them together, even better. Or if you just like the song Movie Star that you heard, I would definitely recommend to give the rest of this album, which is called Queen of Texas, a listen. Solya is a great artist and an emerging artist as well, so there's a lot more to come. And finally, you heard Half Nelson by Beached Out. And Beached Out is a Peterborough, Ontario-based indie rock duo made up of Anne and Jeff Parker. Formed through a long-running creative partnership, the band blends fuzzed-out 90s-leaning indie rock with concise, narrative-driven songwriting. Their work focuses on themes of memory, relationships, and the tension between ambition and everyday life. Something that I think a lot of us can relate to. And if you like this song that you heard, or if any of those things sort of tickle your fancy, I would definitely recommend to also check out this album, which is called Average Weekends. Another great thing is that Beached Out is a Canadian duo, Canadian band, and we love to support them on CFMU. So definitely tune in more often if you want to hear some of that Canadian content. Nonetheless, we're going to jump back into the music with another Canadian and local artist. Here we have Jacob Allen with Waters.

Hello, hello. You are listening to 93.3 CFMU FM, Hamilton, Ontario. And the songs that you just heard were Waters by the Canadian and Hamiltonian Jacob Allen, Red Sky at Noon by Frozen Inertia, and Shudu by the Canadian and Hamiltonian The Beans. Now, Jacob Allen is a Canadian and multi-instrumentalist who's currently attending McMaster to study music. And their debut album, Burnt Out Face, is a 12-track LP that crosses genres but is mainly focused on around alternative rock. You can definitely tell from the song that we just heard that it definitely focuses on alternative rock, but even the intro there, I felt was a little bit more on the folk side with the acoustic guitar and the picking, and it's just a really cool way to blend different genres there if that's what you're into. But Jacob Allen is from Hamilton, and we love to support local artists here on CFMU, so definitely give that song and the whole album, which is called Burnt Out Face, a listen. Next, you heard Red Sky at Noon by Frozen Inertia, and their new EP, which is Remember the Exit Might Be Right Behind You, released January 9th, 2026, stemmed from an abstract instrumental, Remember the Exit May Be Located Behind You, from their previous album, Reflectivity, which was released in 2025. They have guest musicians and lots of features which contribute to such a dynamic. And there is a dark bass line that the band thought had to be reimagined into a bigger rock track. So this self-released album is really cool if you're into that genre. But I definitely recommend to give the whole EP a listen and see if there's anything else on there that you may like if you like what you heard. The last song that you heard there was Shudu, which is a single by The Beans. And The Beans is also a Hamiltonian artist. And they are a three-piece band born and raised in Hamilton, Ontario. They do a lot of concerts at smaller venues in Hamilton that even I've seen, and they are pretty active. So if you are interested in seeing a band as cool as them do shows in Hamilton, then definitely check out their socials, because I definitely have seen them running around town. So if you like what you heard, I would give their other songs a listen, as that one was just a single, but recently released and really, really cool. So there you go. Check them out. We love to see it here, and we're going to jump back into the music.

Hello. 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And the songs that you just heard in order were Bright Light Holiness by Lou Oma, One More Dance Around the Sun by Great Lake Swimmers, and Anushka Shankar by The Gorillaz. Now to talk a bit about these artists before we get back into the music, Enfold, which is the album by Lou Oma, whose name is Haley Pates, is a dreamlike mosaic of folk, electronic, experimental, and indie influences. The album weaves together Pates' deepest fears and heartaches with her growing appreciation for life and its challenges. Her vocals shine above soft guitar lines and hazy synth textures, guiding listeners through intimate reflections on love and loss. Crafted over the course of 3 years, Enfold is a tender, vulnerable body of work, one that feels deeply personal. Now, I'm not sure if you were able to feel that as I was, but I definitely think that that translates very, very well. Like the angelic intro and just how the whole song comes together is really amazing, and you can tell that it means something deeper, although you might not know exactly what at first listen without any context of Haley Pates, but definitely a really, really cool song and a great album. So if you like that, I would definitely recommend to listen to the rest of Enfold, which is a self-release album, because you will find other music you like, I guarantee it. The next song we heard was One More Dance Around the Sun by Great Lake Swimmers. Now, this is off their album Caught Light, and Tony Decker's music spans over two decades as the lead singer and songwriter of Great Lake Swimmers. Over 8 albums, multiple EPs, live shows, and reissues, the Toronto-based group, with a revolving cast of players, has established itself as a beloved indie folk act in their native Canada and beyond. Great Lake Swimmers is a great Canadian band, and we love to support Canadian artists here on CFMU. And Great Lake Swimmers was actually shortlisted for the Polaris Prize and nominated twice for the Juno Awards. These are just great accomplishments made by the great band, and it should tell you a little bit about how beloved their music is here and beyond. Finally, you heard The Gorillaz, Anushka Shankar, which The Gorillaz is definitely a bigger artist and not necessarily Canadian, but this is a recent release, and The Gorillaz return with their 9th studio album, Mountain. An amalgamation of shimmering synth textures layered with harp, sitar, cinematic vocals, and more alike. In the wake of the recent losses of Damon Albarn and Jamie Hewlett's fathers, and inspired by a trip to India, the album offers a melancholy meditation on life after death and the wistful, bittersweet emotions that follow. Mountain features numerous appearances from actors and musicians as well. So something very cool that The Gorillaz decided to integrate into their album. And if you like what you heard, I would definitely recommend to listen to more of it, just because I feel like they do keep that theme throughout the whole album. Super good songs, very, very cool overall, but I want to jump back into the music, so enjoy.

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Now, Gus Engelhorn is a singer-songwriter and psych poet, and he shares The Broken Balladeer, which is the album that this song was played off of, and he also has the recording of The Broken Balladeer, which is a fly-on-the-wall short film shot on Super 8mm, documenting the recording of the album. So if you like what you heard, definitely recommend to check out his other music or even that short film if you're interested. Now, Christian Turner is a Hamilton singer, and he wrote My Baby about being pushed away by someone you love and not having a choice but to love them anyway. Sadly, something that a lot of us might be able to relate to, but if you like what you heard, check out his other music. Now we are about to wrap up this show here, so before we go, I'm going to introduce our last song of the hour. And this is going to be Say Your Mind by the Hamiltonian band Lost Faculty. Hamilton's Lost Faculty arrived with their debut LP, a record shaped as much by derailment as intention. What began as a focused two-week session stretched into 5 months at Arc Recording Studio. Owned by Julius Buddy of Alexis on Fire, City in Color, and The Protest the Hero acclaim, a thunderstorm-triggered power surge halted tracking early on, forcing the band and producer, Adam Parkinson, to abandon the clock and lean into a longer, less controlled process. This last song we're ending off here is a great song. Again, you're listening to 93.3 CFMU FM. If you like what you hear, definitely check out the rest of Lost Faculty's discography. They have great music. It's been great listening with you for this hour. Tune in again later. See ya.

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Hello, I am your host, Georgia Brower. How are you guys doing? I hope you're all doing well. For those of you in university who are now off for the summer, I hope that your summer is going amazingly. And for everyone else, I just hope that you're having a great spring. It's been a nice spring. The temperatures have been fluctuating like crazy, I have found, but yeah, it's pretty nice today. It's a nice day out. So today's episode, we are doing black metal. We're mostly doing black metal, but I'm going to start off with an emo song just because I was listening to it this morning and it's such a good song and I was like, oh, I want to share it. So I'm deciding to share it with you guys. So we are starting off with A Departure by Law Dispute.

All right, I hope that you enjoyed those songs. The first one that you heard was A Departure by La Dispute, which is a great song. I love La Dispute. They're great. And then the rest were all by Spectral Wound. The first was Frigid and Spellbound, then it was Fevers and Suffering, and then it was Soul Destroying Black Debauchery. I actually went to go see Spectral Wound about 2 or 3 weeks ago now with my friend Gabby. It was such a good concert. It was so much fun. Spectral Wound is from Montreal, so that's super cool. And yeah, they were so good, and the two openers were also really great. And I actually got to meet the vocalist of Spectral Wound after, and he was so genuinely kind. It's so funny, I feel like there's such a stereotype with metalheads and also like goths and punks of being really scary, and I get it, especially with black metal, because they're up there with like the Corpse Paint on, and so they do look a bit scary, and they're usually tattooed and stuff and the long hair, so they might look scary, but most are like the sweetest people I've ever met. So it was such a fun thing. And yeah, he was so nice. He like asked me my name and shook my hand and stuff, very polite. So it was great. It was a great time. If they come back, which I'm sure they will, I would definitely suggest going to see them. Or if you are in Montreal and you have the chance to go see them, Spectral Wound. They're really good. So we are going to move on. We're doing more black metal. This is Ravens of My Funeral by Mutilation.

All right, you just heard three songs. The first was Ravens of My Funeral by Mutilation, then At the Onset at the Age of Despair by Gallhammer, who is a Japanese band, and they're also female-fronted, which is awesome. I always love that. And then it was Her Body Strewn with Petals Black by Kecht Arak. And I'm sorry if I'm mispronouncing that. So I have just a couple more songs left for you guys. I hope that you have enjoyed this show. I am here every Monday at 1 p.m. This is Georgia On Your Mind on CFMU 93.3. You can find me on Instagram at g.onyourmind.cfmu. I hope that you enjoy the rest of the songs and you have a great day. Here is Torturous Omens of Blood and Candle Wax by Vampirska.

Hello, everybody. Welcome to the second episode of Raccoon No Stripes. This is a full hour of new releases. We're going to be running through some fun new Canadian stuff and from around the globe. So sit back. Grab your favorite drink, perhaps. Maybe just turn up the volume in your automobile or however you like to listen, because we're going to be going on a little bit of a journey here. The fun thing about Raccoon No Stripes is I don't always know what we're going to be playing next. So it's a real mixed bag adventure. Hopefully we get some good stuff. You know what? I believe we will. Up first, we're going to start with some new Future Islands. Let's give that a whirl. This one's called The Inkwell.

Oh, fun little three-song set for you there, guys. The first one was Future Islands, the new one from Future Islands. Baltimore's own Future Islands. What a very cool band. And I think one of the most interesting new-ish bands on the scene. You know, funny thing, funny story about Future Islands. I saw them once before that sort of, iconic, I suppose, performance where they burst onto the scene. A Letterman performance, of all things, which is a rare place for a band to really take off and gain a lot of notice. And I had seen them at a small show in Toronto before then, and I didn't think much of them, frankly. I thought, you know, who is this guy flopping around on the stage like a fish and singing with his guttural growl, and you know what, I guess I just wasn't ready for them yet. But here we are. They've proven me wrong. Next was a band called Frico, I believe, perhaps Frico, but I'm going with Frico, that feels right. They're from Chicago, they're an indie band, really cool stuff, very indie. Fans of Neutral Milk Hotel, or Titus Andronicus. Fans of that vein of indie, you got to check out Frico. You might be a freak for Frico. That one was called Guess. And the third in the set was What Am I Gonna Do? From Aldous Harding. New Zealand's own Aldous Harding. Really amazing artist, really original artist. Not easy to be, but I think she pulls it off. If you don't know her, check it out. This one's called Evie by Holy F. We're not allowed to do curse words here at CFMU, but you can figure out what it means. It's a four-letter word, and they are called Holy F. They've been around for a while. They're a Canadian band, and they're quite fun. Evie. Let's go.

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Won't you pick up the phone? Even through the hard times, you shining on me. Yeah, it's been a long time, you shining on me.

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1: 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Hey, you know, fun little story. You know how I ended up here? I sent an email to the station and I said, can I have a radio show? And they said no, but then later they said yes. So here I am. Isn't it amazing? They just gave me a crash course and let me sit here and do my thing. What a beautiful station. What a beautiful city. What a beautiful day. I hope you're on your way home from work. I hope you have time to enjoy this beautiful afternoon. It's sunny. It's warm. You're listening to some very fun tracks. How about that last set that you just heard? The first was Evie by Holy F. Once again, I'm not doing curse words, but you know what it means. It's a four-letter word. We're just calling it Holy F. After that, Angelis by a Montreal band called Population 2. That one was pretty fun as well. After that, Shine by Toby, live off the floor at Dreamhouse Studios. Toby is a Torontonian, and I just discovered him personally, and I'm really digging this guy. A little bit of Anderson .Paak vibes. He sings, he raps, he's got a great voice, and some very fun tracks. Check him out if you haven't already. Okay, up next, we have Spencer Krug, formerly of Wolf Parade, Sunset Rubdown, and more. I believe he's a BC boy. Nice to keep it Canadian. This one's called Time Bomb, and it's from Spencer Krug's newest album, Same Bangs. Let's give it a listen.

Wow. That one will wake you up, won't it? That was Shabaka, Marwa, the Mountain. Before that, Alan Brofman. And you know what's interesting about that set, little jazz set there, is that both Shabaka and Alan Brofman are both saxophonists and flautists. They play the flute, they play the saxophone. They both play them incredibly interestingly. Alan Brofman, 75 years old, blowing the sax like that. Can you believe it? Still going. On the subject of saxophonists, RIP, Sonny Rollins, all you jazz heads out there are pouring one out today, I'm sure, for one of the greats, Sonny Rollins. Hey, if you didn't know the story about Sonny Rollins and the bridge, look it up, get those details, but here are the basics. In the summer of 1959, Sonny Rollins, already an established saxophonist, took a break from his career to go every day to a bridge in New York, the Williamsburg Bridge, and practice all day long. A jazz great practicing all day long outside in New York, at the Williamsburg Bridge. People started to hear about it and show up and watch him practice. Why did he do it? Why did he take 2 years out of his schedule, of his career, to practice every day? Because he knew he could just be a little bit better. That's a great for you. That's a legend. RIP, Sonny Rollins. Go ahead, get yourself a Sonny Rollins record, put it on. Tonight, listen to one of the greats. Speaking of the greats, we're going to take a big left turn here and listen to the new broken social scene. Of course, the huge Toronto band, and by that I mean members and also influence. Broken social scene. 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You never know what you're going to get here, folks. This one's called The Call by Broken Social Scene. Let's give it a listen.

fun little set there. Shout out to Quebec artists. Just Quebec artists in general, I suppose. But that one was a guy called Les Louanges. Sorry, Francophones, for how I butcher that pronunciation. But Les Louanges. And that one was called Je Confirme Ma Présence. Once again, I'm trying to do it well. Maybe I'll just call it I Confirm My Presence. Either way, very cool song, very cool artists. Before that, the legendary Gnarls Barkley. That's CeeLo Green, the Soul Machine, with Danger Mouse. And apparently this new album will mark the last outing for Gnarls Barkley. Sad. Burst onto the scene in 2006 with Crazy, that single that was all over the place in the summer of 2006. Song of the summer, some might even say. And hey, it was a banger. That one was called Pictures. Check out the new Gnarls Barkley. Get it before they call it quits forever. Before that, Broken Social Scene with The Call. Now let's do two. We're switch it up just a little bit here. A little bit of Americana style. Let's start it off with Kevin Morby. This one's called 100,000 from the new Kevin Morby record. You're listening to Raccoon No Stripes. It's 4:52 in the afternoon. I hope you're on your way home to relax while you're enjoying this radio program. And hey, while I've got you, I want to congratulate you for listening to some good old-fashioned radio. The algorithm does not own you, friend. You have managed to walk away from the streaming platforms, and you are listening to music over the radio waves. Congrats to you. Let's check out Kevin Morby. This one is 100,000.

Well, friends, it has been a fantastic hour. I want to thank you for spending the time with me. You have so many places for your attention to go, and yet you chose to spend it here at CFMU 93.3 with me, listening to Raccoon No Stripes. That last track was called 6 O'Clock News by Brennan Whettle, featuring Waxahachie. Before that, we had Kevin Morby. You know, fun fact, Kevin Morby is married to Waxahachie. Well, Waxahachie, all over our new release indie charts right now. Brennan Whettle, featuring Waxahachie, is also a Kathleen Edwards cover song. For all you Kathleen Edwards fans out there, if you're not a fan of hers yet, rectify that, my friend. Great songwriter. A lot of fun. Up next, we have Sonic Roads. What a great show. It's about the history of music. Right now, they're digging into the Manchester scene. If you don't know about it, you probably should. So sit back, get those ears ready. Sonic Roads coming up next. We're going to play you out with Thundercat featuring Tame Impala, No More Lies. We'll see you right back here next Tuesday from 4 to 5. Once again, this was Raccoon No Stripes. Have a great afternoon, friends. Bye-bye.

therapist told me that I should tell you the truth, and but you're still angry. So sometimes I feel like I still should have lied. I tell you the truth because I care, but I also lie to you because I care. But if I tell you the truth, I guess I can sleep better at night. But then it looks like I don't care because I'm telling you the truth. I mean, I guess I'm just not a... Everybody hates when they get to that part when they realize that I don't want to tell you I don't care, but if it seems like I don't care, it doesn't mean I don't care. It just looks like I don't care. Because my emotions have been sanded off. I live in LA, sweetie. What do you expect?

0: amazing outro, cueing us and cueing Sonic Rhodes in. This is, again, one of your most favorite co-hosts out of the two, Dutgajiro. CJ is actually running a little bit late today, bus trouble. He's going to be here in, I think, the next minute or two. But while we wait for him, welcome back. We're always here on Tuesdays from 5 to 6 p.m. On 93.3 FM. Always catch us to tune into the history of music. And as we said in our previous episode, we're going to be talking about a little bit more of that Manchester scene and going into that baggy era. But before we actually officially start our show, why don't we listen to the first song, I Adorned You by Stone Roses. So it seems my co-host has finally made it.
1: Troll.
0: I wonder why he's saying that. I don't know why he's saying that. So, yes, since CJ has come, I'm going to let him formally say hello to you guys and start off the show.
1: I'm going to just hop on the mic.
2: Hello, guys. So that's a liar. He said he wasn't coming today and I was late. I'm like, oh, great. What did you tell the guy before us then?
0: Oh, nothing. I talked to him and he cued us into like his outro. He's like, oh, Sonic Rhodes is going to come.
2: Awesome.
0: In. Yeah, amazing guy. Listen to his show.
2: Yeah, it's Raccoon City something. Yeah. Yeah, I was listening to it. He played Eevee by Holy F. Yeah,
0: very
2: played
0: amazing.
2: That song like 2 weeks ago too. It's an awesome song, guys. All right, you can start the show, duh.
0: No, I already cued them in, so I'm just going to play... I
2: Wanna Be You? Adored, yeah, by the Stone Roses. Awesome song.
0: Yep. So this is just I think this is a filler song.
2: Or it's not a filler, it's the
0: It is the song, but like this is
2: the biggest song.
0: Yeah, it is a song.
2: Baggy.
0: Okay. Let's get it. Hope you enjoy, guys.

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1: Hello, guys. It's CJ here. And I don't know what that did while I was gone. My bus broke down on the way here, so that sucks. But I managed to get here almost in time, like around 5-7. Good enough. But yeah. I'm just saying hi, and what we heard just now was Kinky Afro by Happy Mondays, and before that we heard Sit Down by James, and obviously the first song was I Want to Be Adored by the Stone Roses. And before we begin, I'd like to give you guys like a recap of the last show. So we're covering the genre baggy, and today's like the second show on the coverage of the genre baggy. On our show last week, which you can find on cfmu.ca under Sonic Roads, it's titled The Madchester. We covered the birth of baggy through acid house and the Madchester scene, which was like this collision between indie rock and rave culture. And tonight we're like fully stepping into the peak years. The songs we just played were around from roughly 1989 to 1992, when like baggy stopped being this underground culture and like it went more mainstream. And it became like the defining sound of the British youth culture and like a big influence on like the other great genres that came after it, such as Britpop. And we just played some of our own personal picks from this era. You know, Happy Mondays, James, Stone Roses, all the classics. Stone Roses is amazing, guys. And that's it. Those are amazing. And I agree. And of course, since we're covering the classic era, today is just going to be the British lads that we play. No other countries, just we are going full British. And for those who don't know, baggy was like the era where like dance and funk grooves collided with laid-back psychedelic atmosphere featuring jangly guitars, looping bass lines, four-bar drum patterns, and a hypnotic carefree feel. Perhaps a very loose feel, dare I even say baggy. Speaking of baggy, that's fully baggy. He's drowning in his clothes and he wants me to turn on his mic, so we'll do just that.
2: So guys, I always dress for the occasion. CJ knows this. So today I'm in a completely baggy outfit. See, I would have gone more baggy with a baggy hat, but my hair is always damaged by swimming, so I couldn't, sadly.
1: He's actually drowning in his clothes. Even his shoes are somehow baggy.
2: Yep, they're called extra large something something, I forgot.
1: Very chunky sneakers is what I'll say. And they have two different types of laces running through them, green and white. Awesome. Anyways, let's actually get to the music. We've been yapping for too long. So let's start with the Stone Roses, yeah? And it has to be the obvious choice as an opening track for a show on baggy. The Stone Roses self-titled album became the defining album of the scene. And is also slowly becoming one of my favorite albums of all time. It just has so much presence and influence in the British rock scene. I feel like it's essential listening for anyone who wants to like consider themselves a music fan, almost. So if you haven't got into it already, do it after the show, of course. And Ian Brown, the singer of the Stone Roses, had a diverse range of influences he drew from. The Byrds, Jesus and Mary Chain, Public Enemy, New Order, and more. And the album shows the amalgamation of the psychedelia-esque concept of sound quite nicely. Of course, the first track was more so like very dream pop, jangle pop, you know, The Smiths, Cocteau Twins, and of course the baggy funk grooves. And going back to the track, the song feels almost mythic in how slowly it builds tension. The looping bassline and the hypnotic groove were influenced usually by dance music and DJ culture, even though the band still looked like a traditional guitar group. And a thing I recently learned from my pal Gio was the symbolism of the lemons on the cover of the Stone Roses album cover. It serves as a tribute to the student-led riots in Paris in May 1968, I believe, and was inspired to add these lemons onto the album cover after a French protester told him that sucking on a lemon helps neutralize the effects of tear gas? Yeah, tear gas. That's what it's called, right?
2: Yes, tear gas.
1: Which is awesome. I mean, not awesome that they got tear gassed.
2: But it reduces the effects.
1: But the idea of adding lemons onto his album cover to, like, serve as a tribute to these student-led riots, that's, like, it really goes in with the theme of, you know, what Stone Roses were for. Optimism against oppression is what I could say. Oh, yeah, they were also very influenced by reggae, speaking of that. And now let's go to James and their track Sit Down. Sit Down was like one of the defining communal anthems of the Baggy era, but the song actually came from like a very lonely place. James singer Tim Booth wrote the lyrics in the late 1980s while struggling with isolation in his 20s. He later, I think, described the song as being all alone with no one to talk to at 4 a.m. And what made the song so powerful live was how it transformed that loneliness into a collective release. Guitarist Larry Grodd once said that as soon as the opening bars for that song began, crowds started putting their arms around strangers and singing together, which really captures the euphoric togetherness surrounding rave and the Manchester culture at the time. And few bands embodied Manchester chaos better than Happy Mondays. The band mixed funk grooves, dance rhythms, sarcasm, and total hedonism into one package. Sean Ryder's half-spoken vocals and surrealistic lyrics sound unlike almost anything else in British rock at the time. We also covered them last week, a less baggy and a more funky track from them, but they were probably like the first major band to pick up the baggy sound, with the earliest baggy track I could find myself being from 1987, and it was from them, and it was called The Egg, which was a B-side for the single Freaky Dancin'. And now let's cover some later tracks around 1992. You're now listening to November's Pond of Monster by Morrissey. Sorry, guys.

0: All right, what you heard just now was I Don't Want to See the Sights by The Charlatans. And before that, you heard November Spawned a Monster by Morrissey. And before we begin speaking about them, I would like to mention that the Bike Day 2026 is happening on May 27th, and there's a celebration from 7:30 to 9:30 a.m. at the Hamilton City Hall. And to kick off the Bike Month, this annual celebration of cycling will feature 5 group rides to the event, coffee and treats from at MRKT Box, and bike tune-ups from at New Hope Bike, and a lot of opportunities to connect with new and old friends in the Hamilton cycling community. Search for Hamilton Bike Month for more information, and with that, we can start speaking about the tracks.
1: So, hi guys, I'll be talking about the tracks. So let's actually talk about Morrissey first. Is that how you say his name, CJ? Morrissey?
0: I think that's a pretty good pronunciation.
1: Yeah. Morrissey. So the song, as CJ said, you heard was November Spawn, a Monster. And let's actually talk about Morrissey a little bit. So although Morrissey was actually never really considered a baggy or Manchester artist, his influence was impossible to escape during this era. Through his work with the Smiths, he helped shape the jangly guitar sound and emotionally vulnerable style that defined so much of Northern British indie music in the late 1980s to the early 1990s. Now, what makes this track this interesting in the context of Manchester is that it reminds us that the scene wasn't all rave euphoria and dance floor escapism, but underneath all that, the grooves and the club culture, there was still discomfort, melancholy, and sharp social observation, right? Morrissey brought that emotional awkwardness into the wider atmosphere surrounding Manchester music, even if his sound sat slightly outside the baggy movement itself. Now, moving on to The Charlatans, which was the second track you heard, and the song from them, as CJ mentioned, was I Don't Want to See the Sights. Now, The Charlatans were one of the bands that helped push the Manchester and the baggy sound beyond Manchester into the broader UK indie scene. Their music blended indie rock with dance rhythms, but what really made them stand out was a swirling Hammond organ sound, which gave their songs a psychedelic 1960s flavor, while still fitting perfectly into the rave era clubs. Now, there are also some really creative production details happening in this track. For example, the recording features brushes interacting directly with the piano strings, layered with the overdub strings that were picked and processed using reverse reverb. It creates this strange but almost textured atmosphere that feels both dreamy and slightly disorienting, which is a perfect match for the psychedelic edge of baggy music.
0: And if you're wondering why this batch only had 2 songs, we also intended to play a very early Blur song, but we're kind of short on time. Blame the bus and my poor time management. But we might play it if we have time at the end, or in another show where it works better in the context anyways. And with that, let's go on to a few more Manchester tracks, the scene name always messes me up. Get it? It's Manchester but mad. All right, Manchester and baggy tracks. But these tracks are a bit different. They start to incorporate influences from other genres or are progenitors for other genres. So now let's listen to Reverence by the Jesus and Mary Chain.

0: Welcome back. What you heard just now was The Lights by World of Twist, a very cool track in my opinion. And before that you heard Fait Accompli by The Curve, another very cool track in my opinion. And before that, Reverence by The Jesus and Mary Chain, also a cool track in my opinion. So many cool tracks. All right, let's begin talking about the tracks because we're a bit short on time. The Jesus and Mary Chain started in the noisy post-punk and feedback heavy indie rock scene. They basically invented shoegaze, or actually A.R. Kane invented shoegaze. They're a cool band. Maybe we'll cover them one day if we cover the shoegaze genre. But Jesus and Mary Chain were the first big shoegaze band. And you could also call them the main inspiration for all the shoegaze and baggy bands that utilize feedback and noisier sounds. We covered them last week as well. For those interested, check out cmfu.ca, Sonic Roads. But by the early 90s, even they'd begin absorbing dance music influences too, namely because of the popularity of baggy. Reverence feels darker and heavier than classic baggy, but it captures how many alternative bands were experimenting with grooves, repetition, and club-inspired production during this period. And then we have Curve. They emerged during the overlap between shoegaze, industrial textures, and indie dance. Their music sounded colder and more mechanical than the loose Manchester grooves, but tracks like this show how deeply baggy dance rhythms had infiltrated the UK alternative music by the early 90s. And World of Twist are a really low-key pick. Not a lot of... Actually, they're gaining like a bit of a cult status for people who are like really into baggy. But I think when I found them, they had like 10 monthly listeners on Spotify or something. It's probably like a few thousand now. But yeah, their music combined lots of synths, electronic bass. I mean, they were old bands, so Spotify is not really the perfect indicator of popularity, to be honest. But I'm going to stop going on this rant. Anyways, their music combined lots of synths, electronic bass, psychedelic pop, glam weirdness, and massive grooves into something that was almost cartoonishly colorful and epic. Even though they never became as huge as the Stone Roses or Happy Mondays, they perfectly capture how playful and experimental the baggy era could be. And that was another trip to baggy, the usually influential moment when British indie rock became dance music without losing its psychedelic soul. From Manchester clubs and warehouse raves to jangly guitars and massive grooves, these records help shape everything from Britpop to later indie dance revivals. And with that, we are nearing our time, and I hope you had fun. Next week, we cover how baggy infiltrated the music around it, and also baggy from the regions that were not United Kingdom, and maybe some baggy around this later era. And you've been listening to Sonic Roads on CMFU 93.3 FM. See you next Tuesday at 5 p.m. And I'll just play a quick track to send us off. Let's see. Something new. And something good. I'm thinking very hard, guys. Think. My brain is working very hard. Oh, there was a thing. Track I wanted to play, actually. Give me a second, guys. Entertain them. Oh, I found it. We're going to now listen to Laughter and Summer by Beverly Glenn Copeland. A really cool album I've been listening to.
1: Fire album. Guys, CJ's listened to over 10,000 albums. That is impressive.
0: Please.
1: I've listened to 20,000.
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0: dance. Nangidi, it tonight to hage, then I go on a go on. Dieting of what I do, nay you to do me. Negidi nay, then I want to go out soon. Then I can order, go on the goana. Eto, cutting night to hage, then I go on a go on. Dieting of what I do, the engine hequa. Then I ask and dig on the deck of a goa. The honest, osa hater, than on a osera. Dieto cutting night to hage, then I go on a go on. Negidi nay oni. 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
1: 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My name is Beck Abraham, and this is Lace Up Radio coming at you from McMaster University, right here in the Hammer, Turtle Island. We live right now on Instagram, and I'm going to turn myself down a little bit, a bit too hot on the mics right now. Before we go any further, I'd like to pause, take time, and give acknowledgement. We acknowledge the traditional territories upon which we gather. McMaster University is located on the traditional territories of the Mississauga and Haudenosaunee Nations, and within the lands protected by the Dish with One Spoon, Wampum Agreement. For many thousands of years, the First People sought to walk gently on this land, offering their assistance to the first European travelers and sharing their knowledge for survival in what was at times a harsh climate. We seek a new relationship with the regional peoples of this land, one based in honor and deep respect. May we be guided by love and right action as we transform of our personal and institutional relationships with our Indigenous friends and neighbors. Thank you for joining me. It is a beautiful-ish, gloomy-ish kind of day, but it is all good. It is all good. It is all good. As we're celebrating Jazz Month and poetry, so many things that we're celebrating. Hope you're joining me on this vibe. So let me know what your thoughts are. 905-528-988 is the on-air number. I am live on Instagram, and that is OBBO_BK. And CFMU.ca is where you can go to listen to us live anytime, anywhere. And check out all the beautiful plethora of shows we got here. We got you from Monday night to Sunday night, all the way. We got you on IRS on Monday. You got Tapped In just before me right here. Big ups to Timmy. And Half Tilt is on after me. but you're listening to Lace Up, and we got plenty of shows like In the Cut on Thursdays, Because Design Matters, Inside the Music, I Heart Hamilton. Believe me, you'll be busy. Oh, all the way to Saturday even, we got Switch, Live and Direct, Sounds of Diaspora. Believe me, every single day, every single hour, there will be something on here. So go to cfmu.ca, check out all the beautiful plethora of shows. You can learn and educate yourself. And you can hit me up on Instagram, OBBO_BK, once again. So, I decided to switch up to the vinyls this time as well, because I'm making sure it's working all good and smooth. Because we don't want no interwebs interference here, right? So, I got a little bit of... I played a little bit of this before, but for those all on IG, you can see this vinyl. Isn't it beautiful? Yes. We got Hyla Merga, and this song is Tizita. So let me know what your thoughts are. This is from Side A. It's a re-released 2018. Once again, if you don't know, now you know. You listen to 93.3 CFMU, Lace Up Radio. Here we go.

That's all we're about to record. It's a Horace Silver composition. It's entitled Peace. Y'all ready?

Welcome back. You listen to 93.3 CFMU. My name is Beck Abraham, and this is Lace Up Radio coming at you from McMaster University right here in the Hammer, Turtle Island. We started off with Logan Stotts with Words Before All Else out of his A Light in the Attic album. And we went off to Hailu Mergia with Tizita out of the Lala Belu album. And then off to Joey McDurphy Experience and Madlib. That was Peace / Dolphin Dance. And that was Shades of Blue, Madlib Invades Blue Note. If you haven't checked out that album, please do. It is a beautiful thing to check out. It's quite an experience. So you can listen to it front to back. I know it was record day on the weekend. I didn't get the opportunity to go out and pick one out, or you know, just even experience the shuffling through records, you know, holding it, smelling it, looking at it, not tasting it. I swear I don't do it. But yes, I brought a few. This one of them, that was the last song that played there, and that was from the. That one was Swing Time Group Muskrat Rumble. So we got a few set here. Much appreciate to all the people that are on IG right now. Hey, Abena, what's happening? Damien, hello, peoples, what's happening? Beautiful, beautiful. Thank you. Glad you like the sweater. It's got pockets. Yeah. So, yeah, I got a few records here that I'm going to throw on and then go through some set list. And the next song that I'm going to go into is, as we are celebrating, you know, poetry. My man is jazz, right? So this is one of the things that really got me into the hip-hop was Outkast. The way beautifully that they... It's the music, I didn't get... It started off with Outkast, and then it went to like Madlib and all the old school hip hop stuff. But so yes, this is Outkast, and the song is Spotty. Oh, and now I downloaded it, so this is going to be much more easier because I was on the prepared side, right? So let's put Outkast. Boom. It's the aliens. Nope, to the other album. Okay, well, that's interesting. Well, I will play it. Yes, it is out of the Equimini album. Even trying to say it, Spoty OT Dopelicious. If you haven't checked it out, check it out. So it would be really beautiful way that they tell story. And the art of storytelling is also one. A couple of their tracks that is really beautiful. This is from the Equimini album, once again released in 1988. So once again, you listen to 93.3 CFMU. This is Lace Up Radio coming out of McMaster University right here in the Hammer. And this is Spotty Odie Dopelicious.

lullabies in your left ear, competing with set it off in the right. But it all blends perfectly. Let the liquor tell it. Hey, hey, look, baby, they're playing our song. And the crowd goes wild.

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So now you back in the trap, just that. 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
0: Let them know you was nothing to
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My name is Beck Abraham, and this is Lace Up Radio coming at you from the Hammer, Turtle Island, right here on this channel. 93.3 FM. 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Hope you enjoyed that last song right there. That was none other than Leon Bridges with Peaceful Place. And before that, we had Ezra Collective featuring Yasmin Lacey with God Gave Me Feet for Dancing. And before that is Omagugu with Ubule. So it's Omagugu. And the song is Ubule, Ubuhle. I hope I, once again, I'm just a brother trying out here. So if enunciate this or I'm not doing the best with this, just let me know, correct me, because it's best I know moving forward, right? So hit me up, 905-528-988 is the on-air number. And for those people that were joining me on IG, much appreciated. Battery just got low on my phone and it just went dead, but it was Richie on there, so much love. Damien, Abena. And to all those people out there who joined me, it was about 8 people. Woohoo! Thank you. Much love. So you can go to cfmu.ca and look up the show, Lace Up, and you'll be able to see the set list on there as well. So I'm telling you right now, but we can continue with that. And then after her, we had Spha Mdlalos. So it is Spha Mdlalos. O-S-E, and the name of the song is Seliana, S-E-L-I-Y-A-N-A.

And before that was one and only Mr. Wazimbo. That is W-A-Z-I-M-B-O. And the song is Mbaksi. Hey, let me try this again. Mambatski. It's M-A-M-B-A-T-X-Y. So as you can tell, that T-X-Y together is, hey, dang, I didn't know my tongue was just coming through, so it's a good practice. And then before that, we had Kuna Maze with Jolt. And once again, this is from the Shades of Blue. Madlib invades Blue Note, and this is Morgan Adams Quartet Plus 2 and Madlib. And the name of the song is Stormy. We had the Hot 8 Brass Band with Respect My Mind, with Outkast going with Spodiori Dopalicious. So this goes, if you Shazam this, I'm a big Shazam addict, as you can tell. So if you Shazam this, it will be Sing Swing Time Group. But they are known as New Orleans Jazz Band as well. So that the vinyl I have here is the New Orleans Jazz Band. When you Shazam it, it gives you Swing Time Group. And the name of the song is Muskrat Rumble. Muskrat Ramble. Like I'm rambling right now. And then we got, once again, from the Shades of Blue, Madlib Invades Blue Note, we have Peace and Dolphin Dance. That is Joe McDuffery Experience and Madlib. And then we had none other than Hailu Margia with Tizita. And we started off with Logan Stott's Words Before All Else. And I was telling us we're celebrating jazz and poetry and all things beautiful. I'm going to go and finish off with one of the duos that I really, really dig. Thanks for joining me on today's Lace Up Show. It's 7:17. It's almost done. If you enjoyed it, let me know. If you didn't, let me know still. I'd love to know what you didn't like about it, you know? But other than that, take care of yourself. Stay blessed. Stay beautiful. Most definitely, stay powerful. As the beautiful sunshine comes out, step outside and enjoy it. If the sun isn't there, the moon will still warm you up. So here we go with The Art of Storytelling. Take care of yourselves. Till next time. Peace, love, pineapple. Peace, love, blessings. Peace, love, and stay beautiful.

Yes, yes, yes, yes, yes, yes. That was the one and only Hot 8 Brass Band with In the Place to Be. Once again, Lace Up Radio. Take care of yourselves. My name's Becca Abraham, and I go by OBBO_BK on Instagram. So please hit me up. Let me know what your thoughts are. Go to CFMU.ca. Look up Lace Up. Check out all the shows. Not only the set list is going to be there for you right now. It's chef's kiss, as one would say. It's done for you. It's done for you. No problemo. The other ones, I'll fix it. I'm working on it. We'll see what happens. Take care of yourselves. Till next time, stay blessed, stay beautiful. Most definitely, stay powerful. Yes. And here's another one from the Hot 8 Brass Band with Let's Stay Together. Take care of yourselves. I'll catch you next time. Lace Up Radio is out. And then there's a little promotion Pacey intro right here. All right. Take care of yourselves. Peace. Oh, I'll do the other way around. Bring you down. Bah. Hey.

Hey everybody, I'm Jamie Tennant, Program Director here at 93.3 CFMU. You hear a lot of my voice yapping on programs right now because, of course, a lot of stuff is not volunteer produced at the moment due to COVID-19. We are trying to keep the number of live hosts minimal, and some live hosts are not comfortable with coming in. So you have to put up with me, and I'm sorry. But I wanted to do something different today on this show and a series of shows if I can. Back in 2006, before Supercrawl, there was something called the CNC Music Festival. Now, that music festival, the C's, stood for CFMU and CIOI, which you now know as The Hawk, was Indie FM for a little while. It's been a few different things. Mohawk and McMaster radio stations. This music festival, the concept was to have a bunch of local bands play in local venues, so it's the bands you would see on any given night of the week in Hamilton at the venues you would go to on any given night in Hamilton to kind of give a cross-section of that. Now, of course, it's hard to miss the CNC reference to 80s, 90s on that bridge, the CNC Music Factory. So that's how we got Everybody Dance Now. Get it? CNC Music for the Everybody Dance Now. I'm not going to sing it for you, but hopefully you understand the reference. Everybody Dance Now was the series of discs, good old-fashioned CDs, that CFMU and CIOI put out for a decade to chronicle the Hamilton music scene. And we're going to check those discs out on this series. Today we should get to disc one, and half a disc two, which they were actually, with the exception of 1 year, two disc sets. So Everybody Dance Now, volume one. This was meant to be a cross-section of the music you would hear in Hamilton. Now it's kind of a history lesson. We're going to start off with track one. This is a band called The Nines with Take What You Want, the first song ever heard on Everybody Dance Now, Songs from Hamilton, volume one.

Already, memory lane sounds a bit different from what you'd hear right now 15 years later. Well, not quite 15. 2006 was the year that we put this first disc together. And here's what we wrote on the back, me and Gunner, who Jamie Smith, you may know him as, at Indie FM at the time. The CNC Music Festival is a true community effort. Hamilton's two campus community radio stations, CFMU and C101.5, came together to create a one-night festival that involves the bands and venues most associated with Hamilton's thriving music scene. No pay-to-play, no money-making ventures, simply a night where people would be able to see what's really happening here. So in that set, we started off with The Nines, Steve Eggers' group that's still together and was together for quite a while before this came out. They have been around for a long time. Steve is the main guy in that group. I believe he's based out of Burlington now. Take What You Want was that track. We heard Field Guide after that with Clockwork. People's Republic with Mono Rock. You may recognize that MC, Lee Reed, still going strong. And then we heard Animals Jump from Wax Mannequin, also still performing, which is really, really cool. We're going to keep on going to a band that is no longer around. Many of these bands, of course, are now gone because not every band lasts more than a few months, let alone a couple of decades. This is Tell the Divers with Alligator on 93.3 CFMU.

was a track called Rocket from an MC named MJ. Miles Jones first came to CFMU as a McMaster student, wanted to do a program on which he could play hip-hop tracks and then the original tracks that those hip-hop tracks sampled. And I thought, as the program director and the guy who would give him a show, I thought, no, there's no way. There's no way you could do that on a weekly basis. This is well before you could find every single song you wanted very quickly online. I mean, you could, but it was a little harder in 2005 or 4, whenever he came around. I can't recall right now. But anyway, then I found out that Miles Jones was the son of Deadly Headley Jones, who used to be a very popular DJ, did the late night thing on The Edge, which was CFNY back then, a real eclectic mix of music. And I thought, okay, he's probably got the record collection. And he did. MJ, I'm not sure if he's still out there making music, but might very well be. Before that, we heard Heat. H-E-A-T, with periods after that, after each letter. What You Want to Hear, that track. An MC from Hamilton started off as Dr. Heat, if I'm not mistaken. We heard the Astronauts with A Lotion. By the way, that's Astro, K-N-A-U-G-H-T-S. And Tell the Divers with Alligator. Always really liked that band. The next track is from a legendary Sonic Onion group. I know some of these folks reasonably well. A Northern Chorus. This is Costa del Sol on 93.3.